often imitated, sometimes irritated, but rarely compensated. It is me, your very own OP, the one and only DJ Orange Peel. I am your sole proprietor for the Orange Boutique. Accept no imitation, and why would you?

As dusk turns tonight and I switch off all the lights, it is time to put the closed sign up on the Orange Boutique. We'll be back with you someday soon, so I say from me to you, it is nap time now, dear. Cheers then, goodbye my friends, one and all.

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I've got a lot of great music for you this hour. Enjoy the electric sounds of artificial intelligence.

0: now my lovely and beautiful assistant, Wanda, will pass among you and select a volunteer who will help me with my next trick. Ah, here he is now. Step right up to the microphone, sir, and don't be nervous.
1: Okay.
0: You will, of course, sir, attest to the fact that we have never met before and that I have nothing up my sleeves, nor do I have any pigeons or fowls secreted in my vest.
1: Sure.
0: Give me your watch, please.
1: Okay.
0: Presto changeo, there you are, 17 joules and a baby chicken. Now for my next and final trick, I will endeavor to sell you all a copy of this phonograph record by the charlatan.
2: No.
0: There, don't be skeptical. All I do is repeat the magic words, money, money, money. And presto changeo, your soul.
2: Yeah.
0: Works every time.

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This is the bunny hopping into your speakers on WFMU's Rock and Soul stream. Let's take a quick peek at what's shaking outside in the Big Apple this fine afternoon. We've got clouds rolling across that sky, keeping things cool, with a thermometer reading of 81 degrees Fahrenheit. Not too hot, not too cold, just the way we like it. And with humidity sitting pretty at 50%, it's a smooth kind of day to groove outside or keep on bopping indoors with your favorite tunes. Stick around for more rock and soul coming your way right here on WFMU. Stay cool, cats.

Hi. Hope you're enjoying the Rock and Soul Bunny Show. In love. Mike Sheridan and the Knight Riders from the album Mateo's 45s. Previous to that. 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Free and Easy. Disturbers. And before that. It's My Turn to Cry. The Rumbles Limited. Before that. Balloons by Peter Pan and the Good Fairies. Previous to that. All the Way I and Inner Light. Piccadilly Circus by Galaxies 4. Before that. Well One by the Sunliners. You can make a request at 516-654-4059. 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

Raspberry, back again with a new hit, I Want to Be With You, in their new album, Fresh Raspberries. 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

Hey, hey, hey, this is the bunny hopping through your speakers on the one and only WFMU Rock and Soul stream. Now, let me paint the sky for you tonight in the Big Apple. We've got clear skies all the way, a perfect backdrop for our city's dazzling lights. It's a smooth 75 degrees out there, folks, just right for a night on the town or just chilling to some cool tunes. Humidity's hanging at 54%, keeping things comfortable as we roll through the hits. So, whether you're out driving or kicking back at home, keep it locked right here for all the rock and soul you need to make this night unforgettable. Let's get back to the music, shall we?

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0: That was fun. You've just heard. Some Things Are Better Left Unsaid. Keddie Lester from the album Some Things Are Better Left Unsaid, The House Is Haunted. Don't miss the turn. The Trees. And before that, A Little Bit of Soap by Johnny Kidd and the Pirates. Hitchhike by the Rolling Stones. Girl I Need You instrumental by Nobody's Children. Before that, He's a Raver, Mono 45. Dave D, Dozy, Beaky, Mick Antic. Previous to that, Follow the Leader. 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

Welcome to the new WFMU Rock and Soul radio stream. I've got a lot of great music for you this hour. Enjoy the electric sounds of artificial intelligence.

Alright, alright, alright, this is the bunny hoppin' at you on the WFMU Rock and Soul stream, and let me tell you, the night is as clear as the bell on a brand new vinyl. We've got a perfect 74 degrees out there in the Big Apple, humidity sitting pretty at 55%, making it a sweet night to twist and shout or just chill under the city lights. So whether you're cruising down the avenue or swaying to the soulful tunes, keep it locked right here for all the hits that keep your spirit grooving. Stay cool, New York, stay cool.

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1: 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Previous to that, The Days Grew Longer for Love. And Dwella's Dream Requested by Charlie Tuna. Previous to that, The Challengers Take a Ride on the Jefferson Airplane by The Challengers. Now by Mere Existence. And before that, Psyche Rock, outro. Lay Eper Sound on the album 240, Psyche Copyright Rock, Teen Tonic A Eurocent Jericho Jerk. Psyche Rock by Lay Eper Sound from the album 240, Psyche Copyright Rock, Teen Tonic A Eurocent Jericho Jerk. And previous to that, Let It All Hang Out by Timmy Norman and the Oyas. Hi to the folks on the chat board, Charlie Tuna, and Mouse in Macon. Did you know you can make a request at 516-654-4059? 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It's 73 degrees in New York.

0: Hey, all you cool cats and groovy kittens out there in Radio Land, this is the Bunny Hoppin' and you live on WFMU Rock and Soul Stream. Let's talk about what's happening outside while we spin these platters that matter. It's a beautiful night here in the Big Apple, clear skies over our heads, and a sweet temperature of 73 degrees keeping things just right for a night on the town or just lounging with some tunes. Humidity's sitting pretty at 57%, so not too sticky, just the way we like it. So whether you're stepping out or staying in, keep it locked right here on WFMU for all the rock and soul you need to make this night a hit. Keep groovin', and I'll keep the tunes flowing.
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0: something wrong with you.
1: It's sad to say,
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1: That was fun. You've just heard I'm Talking the Freeway, the Griffin. Before that, You Must Be a Witch, the Lollipop Shop. And previous to that, Quasar, Sun Lightning Incorporated. And previous to that, I've Been Wrong Before by the Buckinghams. And previous to that, Hey Mr. Policeman, Family Requested by Mouse and Megan. And before that, Semi-Psychedelic, It Is, Pepper and the Shakers. And previous to that, Me by the Brain Train. 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It's 73 degrees in New York. 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

routine. Les Sauterelles. Two-headed dog, Red Temple Prayer, by Rocky Erickson and the Aliens. Lonesome Boy by Jackie and the Starlights. Previous to that, Crazy About the La La La Smokey Robinson and the Miracles. Love I and Noah's Ark. Did you know you can make a request at 516-654-4059? 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It's 72 degrees in New York.

Welcome to the new WFMU Rock and Soul Radio stream. I've got a lot of great music for you this hour. Enjoy the electric sounds of artificial intelligence.

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0: How are you fixed for goose?
1: Loaded.
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0: After the show, be sure and drag to the Rocker Club and dance to the music of Joe Banana and his bunch with Music Would Appeal. Playing and singing them smash hit, Grandma's a total stranger since she got her nose caught in a record changer. Now there'll be free pink tea for the ladies and Zuzu crackers for the men. Keep on goofing, horsefly, cause you's on candy camera.
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0: Lately, I've noticed it's hotter in the city than it is in the summer. And it's colder in the winter than it is in the country. Like 30 days have September, April, June, and no wonder. All the rest like peanut brittle except my mother-in-law, and she rides around on a tricycle. Ain't nothing to it, just go and do it, horse fly.
1: Smooth, 6 months ago I couldn't even spell the word drummer. Now I are one, and man, all drummers are broke. Have you got 2 tens for five, or 2 dimes for a nickel, or a chain for $1.35, or just leave me $1.50 a cup of coffee? Well, let me have a solid quarter, man. Speaking of money, where can I buy the one-way ticket to Arkin Butler? Or can you get that from here? Educate me now. You know we went to different schools together.
0: Are you all croaked out and all black, dog? I done goofed. Have you tried the new breakfast cereal Goofettes? If you have, used goo like I just did. Switch as many do to cheeseburger on cornbread or a cold possum sandwich on dry wheat toast. But if you want to play it safe, then order 2 scrambled eggs. And the way you want them, man, is on credit. Now keep on goofing, horse fly.
1: Are you all croaked out and all black, dog? 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And you will say happy days are here again. The only way you can beat it, man, is with a stick. And if you're driving home, be sure you got a car, or you too will be goofing off.

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1: Hey, hey, all you Night Owls tuned into the Rock and Soul stream, this is your friend the Bunny on WFMU, spinning the platters that matter. Now, let's hop over to the weather deck and see what the stars have in store for us tonight here in the Big Apple. It's a clear sky, groovy listeners, with a cool 73 degrees dancing through the night. Humidity's hanging at a mellow 59%, making it a perfect night to either twist and shout or just chill under the starlight. So, whether you're out on the town or coolin' at home, keep it locked on WFMU for all the tunes that keep your soul on glide. Stay tuned, the hits just keep on coming.

That was fun. In reverse order. Bright lights, windy city. Westminster. The dance at St. Francis by Barracuda. I've got something on my mind by the left bank on the album There's Gonna Be a Storm, the complete recordings 1966 to 1969. And before that. Can't You See by Count and the Colony. And before that. Like the Flowers. Bittersweet. And previous to that. Cause I Love You by Pastels. And before that. Goofin' Off. Macy Skipper. Did you know you can make a request at 516-654-4059? Call or text 516-654-4059. Now, back to the show.

0: Hey there, groovy listeners. This is the Bunny hopping at you on the WFMU Rock and Soul stream. How's everyone doing out there tonight? Let me paint the picture of our big city scene. It's a clear night here in the heart of NYC. Temperatures are smooth and cool at a pleasant 72 degrees, with that humidity hanging at a comfy 60%, just right for a night out or cozying up with some sweet tunes. So whether you're out on the town or chilling at home, keep it locked right here. More rock and soul hits coming your way, only on WFMU. 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

0: I Don't Love You No More by Continental Coets. Previous to that, Don't Ever Lose It by The Children, that goes out to Charlie Tuna. I Missed My Cloud. Hopi and the Bohemes. He's a Rebel by The Crystals. Everybody Loves a Lover by The Shirelles. And previous to that, Bedazzled by Peter Cook and Dudley Moore. Hi to Piso Mojado on the chat board. 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It's 71 degrees in New York. Now, back to the show.
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We've just heard Wild Illusions, 9th Street Bridge. 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

Good evening, all you beautiful night owls out there. This is your host, Owl Sun, calling into the ether from the city that never sleeps. You're tuned into the Night Owl Show on this crisp, clear New York City night. We're basking in a tranquil 71 degrees with a touch of humidity, hovering at about 62%, the perfect backdrop to our nocturnal symphony. Whether you're drifting across the moonlit avenues, or cozied up in the warmth of your nest, I'm here to keep you company through each starlit hour. Tonight, we're spinning tales in the twilight, weaving dreams into the velvet dark, and sharing the soft whispers of the night that others often miss. So, my fellow nocturnal beings, let's embark on our journey together. 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Let's not keep the night waiting, shall we? Stay tuned, stay awake, and stay with me, Owl Sun, on the Night Owl Show. 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

0: Yeah, that is those Blues Magoos. The boys are with us today, and I want to say welcome to you all. Fellas. Gang, how you doing? Ralph, how did the group first get started, anyway? Ralph?
1: Camera shot. No, the group got started in Greenwich Village.
0: Now, when was this, Ralph?
1: About a year ago.
0: How'd you all get together?
1: Oh, well, three of us were playing in the Night Owl.
0: Mm-hmm.
1: And Jeff and Mike joined the group after we were playing there for a while. And we sort of were drawn together by something.
0: Ronnie, how would you describe the Blues Magoos sound?
2: Loud,
0: huh?
2: Very. I heard them all, and these guys don't make it. No, those are famous last words of a club owner. We're pretty loud.
0: Well, that answer leaves me almost speechless, but not quite. I can say thanks for being with us today, Wild Blues Magoos.
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What Have I Been Doing by Chris Farlow. 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

Little Bit of Soul. Jerry and Paul and the Soul Emissaries from the album Northern Soul Fever 4B. Little Bit of Soul by Jerry and Paul and the Soul Emissaries from the album Northern Soul Fever 4B. And before that, Lady of Burning Green Jade by Dick St. John. Before that, Try by Chessmen Square. 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And now West Coast Consortium.

Babies Rich, The Gods, and before that, Amanda Jane by West Coast Consortium, presenting The Rogues.

0: Dr. No, Big, from Russia with love, Bigger, Goldfinger, even bigger. Now, here comes the biggest Bond of all, Thunderball. Now, James Bond does it. Everywhere. Look up, look down, look out! Here comes the biggest Bond of all. Albert R. Broccoli and Harry Saltzman present Sean Connery in Thunderball. Produced by Kevin McClory.
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0: Thunderball.
2: That was Regency Sue. The Rogues. Now the world of Ounce.

That was I'm the Urban Spaceman. Bonzo Dog Band from the album I'm the Urban Spaceman. And before that, The Humgum Tree. The World of Ounce. Now Our Plastic Dream.

That was Funky Skull, Parts 1 and 2 by Melvin Jackson. And now the Sons of Adam.

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1: Breakout!
0: The breakout record of the week, already number one. The Red Magoo!

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Let's go hide in the forest. The hello people. And previous to that. Feathered fish by the sons of Adam. Presenting the Rose Garden.

We've just heard. The house beside the mine. Haydon Wood. And now Kingdom Come Arthur Brown.

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That was Skiing. George Harrison from the album Wonderwall Music. Before that, Stranger in a Strange Land, instrumental backing track by The Byrds from the album Turn Turn Turn. And previous to that, What's a Man? The Travel Agency. 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

viruses, hallucinogenic hypersensitivity, and linger beside me as we wander through the ditches of despondency and get gloomy graveyard grass between our festered toes. You'll be the brave yet horrified witness of psychedelic sorcery that goes on in the clouds of mankind's bruised brain that's incongruently injected with infinite acidity. The purple and orange blast of cosmic haze and unsaturated yet ever gravitational green may brighten your very essence of new multiple existence.

never so backward you climb. To carry one's body through estranged times and happenings of presently promiscuous pacification that masterfully leads intelligence of all innate understanding into irreversible and insurmountable domination of deliverance, into dreadful deception, while diseased hatred, blasted personality, and the pessimistic blatant of people, the form of passion of prostitution, allow predestination to satanic salvation. As soon as someone sees the sickening sights that such soldiers with sad society are manufacturing, he thus begins to believe in a more meaningful approach to satisfying inhuman glory and prostituting pride. That's when he rushes his reckoning to our side and thanks the virtuous vibrations for his opportunity to heighten his very being into the ionosphere of pleasure and accomplishment. Our nutritious numbers are enhancingly enlarging every day, and the begifted brothers and soaring sisters welcome wandering and waiting entangled minds with bodies of willingness into clouds of acidity unity. Yeah. Yeah, then and only then will our heads be together, and all mankind will dig it, 'cause it's sudden.

That was Prologue, Voice of Electric Bob, by Night Shadow. 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
1: 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Now the gods.

That was SproQLesGust042. I hope you'll like it. 042 by Los Shakers. 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

that was Make Out, Something Tells Me, by Vanity Fair. 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

Semi-psychedelic, it is, by Pepper and the Shakers. 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

0: We've just heard. Too much, too soon, too fast by the city zoo. Hey, Mr. Policeman. Family. Now the trip.
1: LSD helps me to remember. Brass helps me to forget. You know, I don't know.
2: Reports do little to deter most users, especially those attending high schools and colleges. They go right on experimenting with LSD, waiting for psychedelic lightning to strike. More often, they're swayed by extraordinary experiences related to them by their friends. Here's one such recollection, told by a young insurance company employee.
3: Because I was really nervous. I mean, I came out of the shower jumping around telling everybody how groovy it was to take a shower. And it was like, well, it was like being under a thunderstorm with great big drops of rain, because you could really feel the water coming. And you could just, it almost felt, this is weird, it almost felt like you could feel your pore going, sopping up the water. You know, your whole body was just going, like a great big sponge, you know. And it was like a massage. It was so groovy, you can't believe how groovy it was. It wasn't just water hitting you, taking a shower, soap, and out you go, you know, towel off. It was just, oh, wow. You know, it was like a caress, you know, kind of. And you could really feel the hot and the cold. You could feel hot and cold, you know. And each little drop that came out was a different one, you know. It wasn't, I don't think the water must mix inside. It must come out hot and cold or something, because you could feel hot, cold all over you. It was really groovy. It was, I guess the word for it is it was sensual. You know, it just, your body just, oh, it grooved, you know. It was really neat.
2: A member of an instrumental group which records psychedelic music reveals her rapturous LSD trips.
1: God, I'm always tripping, though, and always freaking out. And sometimes I freak out with anything, because I'm just freaking out anyway, just freaking out. You know, one time in the swimming pool, on my back, I guess about 3 hours in the pool, you know.
4: Yeah.
1: Complete silence, as I remember. And I became part of the water, and part of the air, part of all the color in the air, part of space, and it was me and I was it, and, you know. It all melted in together. That's why I stayed there so long. I didn't realize time. I remember dancing after that, dancing quite a bit. After that, going down, and all the sounds that I heard completely faded away. Everything got so distant. Because it got so distant, and I went right into my own head. Closed my eyes. Started seeing all, you know, everything that was in my head at the time. 10,000 teddy bears and millions of teacups, you know, things like that, written happy birthday.

That was Blue Blue Blue Beat by The Tornadoes. Before that, Weird by Spooky Tooth. 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

0: secret ceremony doesn't open until Wednesday, but already the advance word is that her performance is really something else. People are saying that her spine-chilling role is sure to be the most talked about of the year and probably will get her an Academy Award nomination. The talk has it that Mia Farrow is more haunted than in Rosemary's Baby, and that's really haunted. Along with Mia, Secret Ceremony stars Elizabeth Taylor and Robert Mitchum. You remember, he's the one that went naked to the party with ketchup and said he was a hamburger? Together, this dynamic trio make the strangest things happen in Secret Ceremony. As a matter of fact, they say it's the strangest strange that has ever been done. Well, we know that's a lie. Don't miss Mia Farrow's newest and greatest Secret Ceremony, a universal release in Technicolor. It's twisted, it's fascinating, and it starts this Wednesday at the Regent Theater in Westwood. Secret Ceremony is suggested for mature audiences. Incidentally, because of the unusual ending, no one will be admitted during the last 12 minutes.
1: Wow, that's a new gimmick.
2: 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Thus, sweet marriage.

Time Capsule. Nikki St. George. Mort. Sweet Marriage. And now Gordon Alexander.

We've just heard Bedazzled, Peter Cook and Dudley Moore. And previous to that, Sorry You Were Born by The Travel Agency. 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

That was Hard Coming Love by the United States of America on the album The United States of America. And now Sunlight.

Honey Butter Lover. Blue Cheer. Previous to that, Star Dreams, Nebulous, by The Music Asylum. And now The Gods.

momentarily gone by the truth. And previous to that, somewhere in the streets by the gods. And now the Jimi Hendrix Experience.

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Thus Cyrus Ferrier.

Now she's gone by the triangle. And previous to that, Sweet Believer, Cyrus Faria, presenting the Great Scots.

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Thus the Doors.

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The Treme Lows. 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

0: Warning! The Hell's Angels are on the way, with a winged skull head as their emblem, and a Nazi swastika tattoo on their arm. They come roaring out of the dust to menace, to intimidate, to destroy. Here, now, for the very first time, the shattering true story of the Hell's Angels. Hold boldly on the screen, uncensored and unvarnished. Hell's Angels on Wheels in roaring color. With all the Hell's Angels of Northern California. You'll blow your mind when you see kooky gals with their bodies painted by a new wave pop artist. It's the wildest party scene ever put on film. Hell's Angels on Wheels. With all the violence, all the menace, exactly as it happens. And when you see a Hell's Angels wedding, you just won't believe it. See it. Hell's Angels on Wheels in roaring color. For mature audiences only.
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we've just heard. I started a joke by Bee Gees. 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The Travel Agency. 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

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You've been listening to the Night Owl Show with your host, Owl Sun. Dawn will break soon. I wish you all a good night.

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I've got a lot of great music for you this hour. 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

Hey there, rock and rollers, this is the bunny hopping onto your dial right here on WFMU Rock and Soul Stream. Let's take a quick peek at what's happening outside in the big city tonight. It's a clear sky out there, perfect for some nighttime cruising or just hanging out under the stars. We're talking a smooth 71°F with a humidity that's holding steady at 61%. So keep that radio dialed in, and let's keep the hits rolling. Whether you're out on the town or chilling at home, we've got the soundtrack to your evening right here on WFMU Rock and Soul Stream. Stay cool, cats.

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Village Green, Mono Mix, by The Kinks. And previous to that, Look for the Rainbow by Luis Bravo. And before that, Easy to Say, Remix, by Del Shannon. And before that, Dark is the Bark, Mono Mix 1. The Left Bank. Before that, Don't Make Promises, Mono, by the Bo Brummels. And before that, Wait and See, Mono LP. The Birds. 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

0: Hey there, groovy listeners. This is the Bunny Hoppin' at You Live on the WFMU Rock and Soul stream. As you cruise through the city tonight or just kick back and relax, let me paint the picture outside for ya. It's a clear night here in the heart of NYC, with the stars twinkling just for us. We've got a cool 66 degrees waving through, keeping things mellow with a humidity of 70%. So, whether you're out on the town or cozy at home, keep it locked right here for all the rock and soul hits that keep your evening smooth and spirited. Stay tuned, and let's keep rocking this beautiful night away.
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Hi. Hope you're enjoying the Rock and Soul Bunny Show. We've just heard Sweet Bird of Youth, Mono 45. The Five Americans. Reading Her Paper, Mono. The Circle. Previous to that, Baroque Nova. Mason Williams. Previous to that, Give Me, Take You by Duncan Brown. The Cobweb Threads of Autumn by The Innkeepers. 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Now, back to the music.

That was fun. The spinning wheel, mono, by twice as much. Previous to that. Changing of the guard. Marquis of Kensington. Mr. Beverly's heavy days by the freshman. Before that. Frozen orange juice, mono 45, by Peter Sarstedt. Previous to that. Beautiful daughter, vocal and string mix, by The Move. Previous to that. Would you believe, mono. Billy Nichols. Before that. This is the life. Bobby Marchand, request lines are open at 516-654-4059. Call or text, 516-654-4059. It's 66 degrees in New York. Now, back to the music.

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I've got a lot of great music for you this hour. Enjoy the electric sounds of artificial intelligence.

0: Otto Preminger presents Bunny Lake is missing. What suspense? Laurence Olivier is immense.
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All right, all Unite Owls tuned into the Rock and Soul stream on WFMU, this is the Bunny hopping in with your weather update. It's a clear and cool night out there in the big city, with temperatures sitting pretty at 66°F. Humidity's hanging at 71%, keeping things just a tad muggy. So whether you're cruising down the boulevard or just kicking back at home, let that breeze slide through your window and keep it locked right here for all your favorite tunes. 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

That was fun. The break of dawn. Bedpost Oracle. Before that. Point Me at the Sky by Pink Floyd on the album Point Me at the Sky. Careful with that axe, Eugene. Just don't complain. John English, 3 and the Lemon Drops. 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

Good evening, groovy listeners. You're tuned into the Rock and Soul stream with me, the Bunny, spinning the platters that matter. As you're cruising through the night or maybe just chilling at home, erase the skinny on the weather in the Big Apple. It's a clear and cool night with the mercury sitting at a comfortable 66 degrees. Humidity's hanging around 73%, just enough to keep it mellow. So whether you're out on the town or keeping it cool at home, it's a perfect night under the NYC sky. Keep it locked right here on WFMU for all the hits that fit. Stay cool, cats.

Hi, I'm Marvin Gaye. You know, the free press swings pretty good with the team beat. That's a special page that covers the record beat, the what's happening beat, the I got a problem beat, the clothes beat, the whole team beat. 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

Hi. Hope you're enjoying the Rock and Soul Bunny Show. 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Our day will come. Spiral Staircase from the album Columbia CS9852. And previous to that, Nice Girl by Grains of Sand. Before that, Feathered Fish, The Sons of Adam. And previous to that, Stranger in a Strange Land instrumental backing track, The Birds from the album Turn Turn Turn. And previous to that, Wrong, The Music Machine from the album Turn On. 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

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We've just heard Hell Rider, vocal, The Arrows. Previous to that, Hey Girl, Kells, Funny Things Floating by Sweet Cherry. Before that, Double Up by CL Blast, Ruler of My Heart by Irma Thomas, The Beautiful Night by Jimmy Thomas on the album The Beautiful Night. 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It's 65 degrees in New York. 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

Welcome to the new WFMU Rock and Soul radio stream. I've got a lot of great music for you this hour. Enjoy the electric sounds of artificial intelligence.

Alright, good morning everybody. You're tuned into the one and only Rock and Soul stream with your host, The Bunny, spinning the platters that matter right here on WFMU. Let's peek outside, shall we? It's a beautiful clear morning in the big city, New York City, that is, with the mercury sitting pretty at 65 degrees and humidity hanging at a comfortable 73%. It's the perfect day to turn up the tunes and let the music flow. Keep it locked right here for all the rock and soul you can handle, and don't forget to groove along with this fabulous weather. Stay tuned, we've got some great tracks coming your way.

That was fun. Feeling Bad. The Christian Brothers. Before that, Rainbow Chaser. Trawa. Gorilla. Chandelles from the album Teenage Shutdown No. 1, Jump, Jive and Harmonize. 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And previous to that, I've Got to Leave This World. 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And previous to that, Free as the Wind by Limits. Trans Love Airways, Fat Angel. Big Jim Sullivan on the album Sitar Beat. And previous to that, Hey Rat Pink by Mr. Gasser and the Weirdos. And previous to that, She Treats Me Bad by the Bittersweets. 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It's 66 degrees in New York. 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

Hey there, groovy cats and cool kittens. You're tuned into the Bunny on WFMU Rock and Soul Stream, spinning the platters that matter and bringing you the beats that keep your toes a-tapping. Let's take a peek outside, shall we? This beautiful morning in the heart of NYC, the sun is shining bright in a clear blue sky, with the mercury hitting a sweet 66 degrees. Humidity's hugging us at 74%, making it feel like a gentle hug from Mother Nature herself. So grab your shades and get ready to bop to the top, because it's a perfect day to rock and roll with some soul. Stay tuned, because we've got more tunes coming your way, right here on WFMU Rock and Soul Stream.

Hope you're enjoying the Rock and Soul Bunny Show. You've just heard A Dime a Dozen by Carla Thomas. And before that, Days of a Quiet Sunday Group 9. Previous to that, To Wander by Plagues. Previous to that, Bedazzled, Peter Cook and Dudley Moore. Reflected by Alice Cooper from the album Reflected. And previous to that, Hell Will Take Care of Her. Brass Buttons from the album Hallucinations, Psychedelic Pop Nuggets from the Wii Vaults. Did you know you can make a request at 516-654-4059? 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

That was fun. You've just heard Mondo Hollywood freak out by the Mugwump establishment. UNI Silver Apples from the album Silver Apples. Glass Road. Wet Paint. And previous to that, Crawdaddy Simone. The Syndicates. Poor unfortunate me, JJ Barnes. 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

Welcome to the new WFMU Rock and Soul radio stream. I've got a lot of great music for you this hour. Enjoy the electric sounds of artificial intelligence.

Hey there, groovy listeners. This is the Bunny hopping at you on the WFMU Rock and Soul stream. Let's peek out of our rabbit hole and check the skies over the Big Apple this beautiful morning. It's a clear, sunshiny day in NYC with the mercury sitting pretty at 66 degrees Fahrenheit. Humidity's hanging around 74%, so not too sticky, just enough to let you know it's still holding on to that morning dew. Perfect weather for twisting down the streets or just chilling with some tunes. Keep it locked right here for all the best rock and soul hits.

Hi. Hope you're enjoying the Rock and Soul Bunny Show. We've just heard. It isn't so. The Excels. Previous to that. Look Straight Through You by Attic Sound on the album A Heavy Dose of Light Psychology Common Attitude. Thomas Edison's Electric Light Bulb Band. The Looking Glass of Time. Spontaneous Corruption. The Land of Stone by The Black Narcosis. And previous to that. Mother Samwell. 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

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You're tuned into the Rock and Soul stream on WFMU, with your host, The Bunny, spinning the platters that matter. Now, let's hop into today's weather. We've got clear skies shining down on NYC with a cool temperature of 67°F. Humidity's hugging us at 71%, making it a fresh and fine morning to groove your way into the day. So, whether you're heading out or just chilling with your radio, keep it locked right here for all your favorite beats and treats. Stay tuned.

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Hope you're enjoying the Rock and Soul Bunny Show. In reverse order. Lost Without Your Love. Bobby McFlure. And before that. Plastic People. Wildwood. Nobody Else But You. Whatnots. Semi-psychedelic, it is. Pepper and the Shakers. Before that. Everybody Loves a Lover by the Shirelles. And previous to that. Bits and Pieces by Dave Clark 5. Previous to that. You Better Find Your Way. Glennis Annette and the Confederates. 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It's 68 degrees in New York. 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

That was fun. We've just heard Living Memories, The Trespassers. Previous to that, In My Own Time, Bee Gees. Previous to that, Ultimate Power, Sound Expedition. And previous to that, Blue Shoes by The News. Before that, Sake W.A. Dookie. The Scotchtones, request lines are open at 516-654-4059. 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It's 68 degrees in New York. More music now.

Hey, it's Todd Afonik. Todd, I have a very special show for you today. My guest coming up in just a few moments to start with is Henry Rollins. There was my intention was to also have a live set from the Lemon Twigs today, but we're pushing that one back 2 weeks. But man, are you going to love it when you hear it. Right now, let's hear some more music related to the Cramps, as we will be doing a lot today. This is an original version of one of the songs they covered. Jackie Lee Cochran giving us Georgia Lee Brown.

The impetus for my conversation today with Henry Rollins is the release of this fabulous album on the reconstituted Vengeance label, Gravis Gravy. It is sessions from the late 70s, 79, I believe, with Alex Chilton at Arden Studios recording Our Heroes, the Cramps. Here is another track from Gravis Gravy, their version of Jimmy Lloyd's Rocket in My Pocket. This is what I'm talking about.

0: Welcome to the Todophonic Todd Show on WFMU with your host today, Todophonic Todd. I actually won't be your host next week. That'll be Miss Christina Ginger. But it's me for right now, and we ended the first set with Primitive by the Groupies out of New York City. The Cramps covered that one on their Psychedelic Jungle album. That particular copy was formerly owned by Vibraphonic Vinny. It wasn't extra or a dupe, as we like to say. I traded a TV set for it many moons ago. I got the record. He doesn't have the TV set anymore. Who won that deal? We heard two songs, kind of a medley, as defined by Sam Butera, from a bootleg called Tales from the Cramps, recorded in June of 1977 with Richard Robinson producing. I Was a Teenage Werewolf and Sunglasses After Dark, and the band performed those songs in that fashion, live, one right into the other, putting on the sunglasses for the latter tune. Tex Rabinowitz, that guy ruled. He had a great band, Tex Rabinowitz and the Bad Boys, featuring Eddie Angel, who went on to many things, including Low Straitjackets, Scotty Flowers, Ratso, Johnny Castle. And they tore it up live shows in the D.C., Northern Virginia area. Mutual Appreciation Society with the Cramps, hence that tune, Rock and Roll Ivy, somewhat based on Johnny Cash's Rock and Roll Ruby. The Cramps from Gravest Gravy. I think I might have misspoke for a change. Those sessions, actually October of 1977, that make up this fabulous album. Rocket in My Pocket. Jackie Lee Cochran and Georgia Lee Brown. Track performed by the Cramps, I would say, sometime in the 1980s. The Rumblers and their great instrumental, a regional hit, Boss, originally issued on Downey Records, then reissued nationally on Dot. And I played that right after Garbage Man because you could hear the roots, if you will, of Garbage Man. And I'm sure Boss is on one of the many songs the Cramps taught us, LPs. And the Cramps often taking a great, cool, obscure track from the 50s or 60s and making it their own, sometimes a cover like with Primitive, other times reworking it, if you will. Sunglasses After Dark is an interesting one because it takes the title and a few lines from the Dwight Pullen 45, but most of the lyrics were written by the Cramps. Before Garbage Man, another tune the Cramps made their own, starting in the early days, Love Me by the Phantom, a Robert Plant favorite. He has spoken about how far superior it is to Stairway to Heaven, and I'm not going to argue with that point. And we started today's show off with another track from the Gravest Gravy compilation, Roy Orbison's Problem Child, one of two Roy Orbison covers on this album. And we are going to get into it right now. The first segment of my conversation with Henry Rollins, who was involved, along with people such as his buddy Ian MacKay, Larry Hardy at In the Red Records, Jimmy Lee Maslin, the salacious rockabilly cat, with working on Gravest Gravy and more to come. He is, of course, also known for being the lead singer in Black Flag, the founding member of his namesake Rollins Band, a spoken word performer par excellence, DJ at KCRW, runs the publishing company 21361. I'm running out of breath talking about all these things Henry Rollins does, so I must go to the interview, part one of our interview, right now. In April of 1979, you and your good friend Ian MacKay went to see the Cramps at a small club in Washington, D.C. He had first seen them in early February of that year. Do you remember him raving about them to you prior to the April show?
1: Yeah. He snuck in through a window at a venue, the Hall of Nations at the Georgetown University campus. And he snuck in through a window. And as I remember, he said Georgetown University students helped him through. Like they kind of grabbed him and like got him through the air down to the ground. And he got into the show. That night, I could have walked there with him to the show. I believe I opted for homework because I had the crushing pile of homework a night due to the prep school I was incarcerated at. And so he saw them in early February, but he recorded the show. He took his mother's single speaker Norelco tape recorder and he recorded the show. And I heard the tape. I heard the tape before I saw the band. And it was amazing. The tape is good enough quality to where you can tell what the songs are. And I had heard the Human Fly 7-inch, and I was just fascinated. And so when I had the opportunity to see them on April 20 with Ian, of course I went. And it was the first ever time I had to be of age to get into see a show. So it was my first like adult world kind of experience with music. How Ian got in, I don't know. He's crafty. But I showed my ID and I got in. And we saw the Cramps at a small club that had no stage called LBJ, where we stood right in front of them, like, you know, nose to nose. And being in front of a band that was that visual as your first club experience kind of ruined me for the rest of my club experiences, because I don't know if I've ever been able to rival it as far as seeing a band in a small place.
0: Yeah, I would probably agree with that. And my intro to the Cramps came via Rock Scene magazine, of all places. They had a photo and a little write-up and mentioned that then drummer Miriam Linna ran the Flaming Groovies fan club and gave her address. These were the days of letter writing, so I wrote to her and we quickly became pen pals. She had no idea how young I was. I was 14 or 15 at the time, so she invited me to see the band when they opened for the Ramones at CBGB's in June of 1977. Now, I believe that you and Miriam have become pretty close recently.
1: Yeah, I've been trying to meet her for years, and one night I was in front of my speakers listening to a Cramps bootleg, of all things, and I get an email from a guy I buy flyers of my own band from, which is, you know, that's how it is. And he said, I think you really need to meet a longstanding friend of mine, because I've heard you wanted to meet her. Here's Miriam Linna's phone number. She's expecting your call. And I fairly fell over. And so I texted her the next day, trying to be polite, like, hey, Henry, permission to make contact. And she said, yeah. And so we spoke for about 90 minutes. And I was just so curious about her being a Cramps fan. And so that was about 14 months ago. And we keep in touch regularly now. It sounds weird, but she kind of reminds me of me. In that, you know, big record person, you know, like record collecting, wanting to know about music. And what she's forgotten about music is more than most people ever know. She's astonishing with that. She's got that proverbial warehouse of music knowledge. And it's a different wheelhouse than mine. And I've often said to her, I just wish I was like, you know, 15 years younger, so I could have enough time to try and learn what you know. Because her radio show is incredible on WPKN. And I try and listen every Wednesday, especially to the Kicksville show, like the more raw rockabilly garage stuff. And out of 3 hours of music, I've heard maybe one or two of the bands. And the rest of it is new to me. And they're all records I want. And you go on Discogs and look, you're like, that's just not, I can't afford that. And so she's turned into this like wealth of knowledge. And I never knew how many Norton records I had until I really looked at my list. And I realized I've got a ton of records from her label. I never really put it together before. And so amazing. Her and Billy were an incredible team. Her sadly passed away husband. And she's a real gift to American culture. I mean, it's because of her and Billy that, you know, they recovered like unreleased Link Ray and on and on and on. You can't thank her enough.
2: Yeah. And somewhat similar to your experience in terms of seeing the band for the first time. And I was younger than you, but I grew up in a New Jersey suburb and I wasn't sheltered in terms of knowledge, but I was sheltered in terms of experience. And now I'm on the Bowery, which is, you know, New York City in general is kind of run down at that point. And this area and points east especially. So it's already kind of scary being there. Then you have the Cramps who are menacing in their own right. So the whole thing's kind of terrifying. And, you know, a lot of what they do were humorous, but it was cloaked in menace and the surroundings were menacing and they were kind of the ideal band for that situation.
1: Yeah. They fashioned themselves into the Cramps. You know, Lux and Ivy had the concept before they had the band. And that's how they found Miriam. They just liked Miriam's look and they said, "Hey, lady, learn to play drums." So she got to it. But they ended up, you know, not being from New York, but they moved to New York. And you look at them and you go, that is a New York band. They just really clicked. And New Yorkers, you know, you can't fool a New Yorker. They're onto things very quickly. And I think you know, people in the Village, Lower East Side, they got right into the Cramps. By the time they were, you know, out of CB's to Max's and then back to CB's, New Yorkers got it. And you can tell from the history, they only went from strength to strength. They went from the, you know, clubs like Irving Plaza. You know, the audiences got bigger and that just became a thing with them all over North America and then Europe and on and on. It never got smaller. They only got bigger and bigger until they stopped.
2: Yeah. And those early flyers were great too. And I think that had something to do with them catching on. And yep. One thing that especially destroyed me at those early Cramp shows was Brian Gregory would put a cigarette in his mouth that he spewed out at the audience. And I lived in fear at that time of it landing on me and the resultant burn. And of course it never did. But at the same time, I felt kind of lame about having that fear. But then after a Maxwell's gig one night, Fugazi spent the night over where I was living and we were swapping stories about those days. And someone in the band, I think it was Gee, brought up the same fear. And that was oddly one of the happiest moments of my life because I no longer felt like the lamest person on earth, Henry.
1: Well, to have a similar phobia with Guy Picciotto, I think that's pretty cool. He's one of my favorite people. He's so amazing. Mm-hmm. You know, we took note of Brian and the cigarette thing, and we would always try to find the cigarette. And it became

0: but definitely at the smaller places. And we could never find the cigarette. Someone probably did, because anything that a cramp would leave behind, fans, I've got to think there's people who have every one of those set lists as well. And to my great regret, it never struck me to go onto a band stage and snatch a set list at the end of a show.
1: The Cramps were not a rockabilly band per se, but they covered or appropriated numerous rockabilly records and adopted the attitude behind a lot of those. In turn, rockabilly bands all around the world, and there were quite a few at that time, the late 70s, early 80s, were influenced by them. For better or worse, I think they're probably responsible for the entire psychobilly genre.
0: I think that's true. I remember the first time I saw them, I was young and really stupid. New to punk rock, new to anything that wasn't Led Zeppelin, Aerosmith, Jimi Hendrix, like my big rock records that I had, and I still have them. So we were walking out of the venue completely. It was amazing, the show. And I said to Nathan Strachek, the singer of the Teen Idols, the first band on Discord, I said, "So was that punk rock?" And he said, "No, that's rockabilly." And I said, "Okay, well, I'd never heard the word before. That's how green I was." And he suggested a compilation called the King Federal Rockabillies, and as King Records, Federal Records, and it was one of those $2.99 cutout records you could get at Orpheus, which was a used, new and used place down the road where we used to w work in Georgetown. And so I went in there and I found the record, and that's how I heard Charlie Feathers, and bands like that. And Ian and I were talking about this a few weeks ago, and he said the Cramps were a real gateway band for us. And he said, "Think about it. Like, how would we have found Link Wray?" And eventually, sure, I'm sure we would have tripped over him, and people, Hazel Atkins and people like that. But the Cramps kind of shortcutted us to that stuff, because we would read interviews with them, and they would talk about their heroes. And one night we were at the Psychedelic, really cool little venue in Bethesda, Maryland, a much nicer part of the area than where we first saw them. And Ian was somehow backstage with the Cramps, and Tex Rabinowitz, the great rockabilly artist from the Washington, D.C. area, who also would play at punk shows, and we all loved him. He walked backstage. And Ian said, "Lux and Ivy, they know who he is and they've studied him." And he said, "Hello, I'm Tex." And they said, "Mr. Rabinowitz." And they were like, just reverent. And he said they were so in awe meeting Tex Rabinowitz, which was really cool to me, too, because he told me that story before, but I'd forgotten it, that they understood who came before them, and they were very, deferential to their heroes. And he watched that happen, with Tex Rabinowitz, who I just knew, "Hi, Tex, hey there, son." I would just see him at shows and say hello. He didn't know me. But it was just an interesting thing. And the Cramps were, Lux and Ivy, I guess I can speak for, were real students of music. Like, they loved it, obviously, but they studied it. They were really deep into it. And I think that's why the Cramps were so full on, because it's music being played by people who were so deep in the machine, they kind of became it themselves.
1: Yeah, and I actually went to American University for a year, the year after you did, and so I was fairly aware of what was going on down there. And Tex Rabinowitz and the Bad Boys are to this date one of the greatest bands I've ever seen. And Tex was, it was a mutual thing because Tex had that song Rock and Roll Ivy, that was a rewrite of Rock and Roll Ruby about, of course, Ivy Rorschach. And he, they shared some of the same material. The Bad Boys were doing Rocket in My Pocket. And although a more traditional version, they were also doing Sunglasses After Dark in those days. And that was really, it wasn't a long moment, but It was a moment, and it was fascinating.

0: me because in New York City, there were these rockabilly bands, but they were, and I'm not using this in a derogatory way, but they were a little more opportunistic, and they had pretty boys in the band, whether the Stray Cats, the Levi and the Rock Cats, or Buzz and the Flyers. And in DC, you had these people like Tex and Billy Hancock, who were very traditionalists, who were traditionalists, but making great music.
1: Interesting you went to American University. I went for one semester as an experiment. I knew I didn't want to go to college, but I tried it. And I really liked the accelerated nature of college classes because they were actually interesting to me, where high school wasn't. And I realized I like learning, but I can't afford this. And there was an urgency somewhere in me that just said, I'm not doing 4 more years of school. Because prep school for me, I was stranded out in Potomac, Maryland every morning. And I just hated it, but I loved that semester. And also, I realized very quickly, man, I cannot afford this. And I had to pay back that semester. Man, it killed me. But I'm glad you know that area. So you know all the same venues like Desperados and LBJ, 930, Ontario Theater, and on and on. And you probably remember Madam's Organ, the commune, the punk commune, where we first saw the Bad Brains, where the Teen Idols would play. That's where I first saw Tex. And in those days, the DC scene, and it's still the same now, I think, it was a very inclusive scene. And it was also very small. And if you're a nervous, kind of shy, uneasy person like me, people would come up and go, hey, man, what's your name? Like, you want to talk to me? Like, I was amazed. And if there's a rockabilly guy, and Tex was older than we were, and he and his guys load in, and we're like, okay. And you listen to the music, like, I want that record. And I bought the records on, was it like Buzzsaw, Bad Boy? Yeah. And I got them from Skip Groff at Yesterday and Today Records. And that was my whole world. And so, but it was the Cramps that made me familiar with that music. So when Tex was playing, I was like, oh yeah. And you never know. It very well could be where they got the idea for rock to cover Rocket in My Pocket, because Tex made a studio version of that, which I'm sure you know. And the Cramps were, they're music fans, and they're, music appropriators, like a lot of blues and folk artists, a little of this, a little of that. And I think they really absorbed what was around them, and they definitely are products of their record collection. And I think that's where Rocket in My Pocket came from, Problem Child, Hungry, the Paul Revere and the Raiders track, which came through their set very quickly. If you were ever into the tape trading world, you got those cassettes from Max's and CB's. And you'll hear Hungry by Paul Revere and the Raiders kind of pass through their sets very quickly as new original material started flooding their set list. So when we're going through the tapes that comprised Gravest Gravy, I'm tasked with picking out the keeper mixes for the record. So I'm listening to everything without any real introduction. I'm listening to take after take, not really knowing what's coming next. And suddenly the Cramps go into Hungry, and I'm just alone in my office, and my jaw hits the ground. Like, they actually did that in the studio? You are killing me, man. And then 20 minutes later, I'm hearing them doing Problem Child, which I remember from CB's and Max's Kansas City tapes. I never saw them do either song, ever. Rocket in My Pocket, I saw the first time I ever saw them. I thought it was a Cramp song. I didn't know. It ends up being one of my favorite Cramps covers. I love their version.
0: Yeah, it's great. And sticking with DC, where I think the Cramps had a very, very big influence, as we're discussing. And another band that kind of tied into all that was the Slicky Boys, who never really caught on beyond the region, but they were on the ground floor with the Hot and Cold EP, being both a very early independent release and also being influenced by largely by 60s garage rock. And the Cramps definitely opened their eyes, and especially Kim Kaines. I don't know how often they played together in DC, but I remember the Slicky Boys opening for them at Irving Plaza.
1: Yeah, there's a beautiful poster for that show.
0: Yeah, did you see the Slicky Boys a bunch?
1: Oh, yeah, absolutely. And you'd run into Kim Kane at Yesterday and Today Records quite often because he's a total record collector guy and knows the guy knows his music backwards and forwards. They were allies, the Slicky Boys and the Cramps. I've seen Slicky Boys handbills at Miriam's place. So yeah, they both go, and they're because they're both pulling from that same pool of inspiration. They're like 60s music, garage rock. The Slicky Boys are conversant in that, as were the Cramps. So when they saw each other, I'm sure they found kindred spirits. What you might not know, you probably do, at one point years later, the Cramps were looking for a new guitar player. And they flew Kim out to California to audition, and it didn't click. But they thought of Kim, and as far as like a good look, he would have been a great Cramp, I
0: Yeah.
1: think.
0: And also, again, at that time in DC, there were a bunch of music writers who were very supportive of the Cramps and local bands, people like Mark Jenkins and especially Joe Sasvie. And then as I was preparing for this interview, I came across what Robert A. Hull, known as Robot Hull to Cream Readers, wrote about the Cramps and Songs the Lord Taught Us in an August 16th, 1980 piece in the Washington Post entitled The Rocky Revival of Rockabilly. And the piece begins with him trashing the new album by the British rockabilly revival band Matchbox before he moves on to the Cramps. I'd like to read a few things from that review that I found interesting. Without resorting to Matchbox's revivalist trickery, an outrageous band called the Cramps has invented its own brand of hillbilly fever. Their debut release, Songs the Lord Taught Us, is a haunting response to a lifetime of sleazy diners, lonely bus stops, and morbid movies at a million drive-ins. Recorded at Sam Phillips Studio, the album, produced apparently during an afternoon nap by Alex Chilton, unleashes a ghastly noise that is nothing less than musical carnage. If the album sounds like it was recorded 20,000 leagues under the sea, and if the band's identity seems too submerged in the ocean of camp, understand that trash aesthetics dictate such contrivances. And lastly, although inspired by cultural debris, Songs the Lord Taught Us should not be dismissed as a parodic work that never transcends its tongue-in-cheek intentions. It represents something far more substantial, the triumphant deliverance of the culture of perversity. With the Cramps' debut as evidence, the so bad it's good cultists can rightfully argue that their aesthetics generally produce creations that are more fun than those produced by self-righteous attempts at art. That was a mouthful.
1: About to say, that's sure is some pretty writing.
0: Yeah.
1: If I was on the set of Blazing Saddles, I'd say ditto. Yeah, that's great and really true. I mean, I remember, we were 45 buying youth, the 7-inch, my favorite music delivery medium, and we were all greatly anticipating the Cramps LP. Because it was going to be a big deal. And I remember that when that record came out, I was walking to work and I bought it on my way to work, I believe from Orpheus Records, right on M Street near Key Bridge, because I would walk across Key Bridge to walk to work every day because I lived in Arlington. And I think I bought it right around the time of release and took it to work, worked, and then I had to walk home and put it on. But we were all waiting, hoping our favorite songs from the live set were going to be on there. I was hoping for Sunglasses After Dark. Ian MacKay was hoping for I'm Cramped. And so he got what he wanted tonight. I had to wait until Gravest Gravy.
0: How did you feel? To me, when that album came out, it was somewhat disappointing compared to the songs in my head from the live shows. And I think Grave is Gravy, one of the things that I'm so thrilled about with this album is I think it does a better job capturing the excitement of the band than Songs the Lord Taught Us did.
1: Yeah, I'm glad you said it first. I mean, I obviously love this band. I have to say I was really let down by the record sonically, because of some of the wonderful description. You know, does it if it sounds submerged? Well, yeah, it did. And like, where's Lux? You know, he's too buried in effects, and it wasn't nearly as immediate as the live show. And so soon after Songs the Lord Taught Us came out, Psychedelic Jungle came out with Kid Congo. And that became my go-to Cramps record because you could just hear it. And it was so close to them live. Like that tour, the first tour with Kid was so great, so great. And that became my go-to until I started finding Cramps bootleg records like Tales from the Cramps, which became how I listened to early Cramps tracks, because the Songs the Lord Taught Us record just wasn't doing it for me as far as getting the thrill. And it wasn't the band's fault, it's the production. And then when you drill down, you find out there's a bunch of different mixes of those tracks. Chilton mixed it over and over again, you know, during that long proverbial nap. And different versions of those tracks actually came out on different pressings of Songs the Lord Taught Us. And if you want to get deep into the weeds, there's different pressings with different mixes that came out in Europe, some with even with different track order. And if you want to spend a lot of money and spend a lot of time, you can find those records. There was even a test pressing with completely different mixes that got as far as 25 test pressings out of the UK, some quantity out of the A&M lot in Los Angeles, which got bootlegged as a bootleg called Songs the Lord Might Have Taught Us, which is really worth tracking down. And those mixes are way more like Human Fly, Way I Walk, Domino, where you can it's all present. And you hear the same tracks with a whole different mood to them.
0: Yeah, I'm glad you brought up those 45s because those sounded great. And I actually remember picking up Psychedelic Jungle at Olson's in Georgia
1: Nice.
0: when I was going to AU. And I did, like you, I did enjoy that album more, though I will say, arguably the greatest track on Grave is Gravy is an insane version of The Natives Are Restless that is superior. And as I can't understand what Lux is singing, but there are some crazy lyrics about Sam the Sham in there.
1: And different lyrics than the proper release, which is pretty cool.
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Folks, you've still got about 50 minutes to get down to Monty Hall here at 43 Montgomery Street. If you were within the sound of my voice, you can make it. And right now, with just 50 minutes left, these DJs, as desperate as they were this morning, they are even more desperate now. They will probably pay you to take their records so they don't have to bring them back.

0: All right, more of our exploration into the cramps and the roots of the cramps. That off Gravis Gravy, Twist and Shout. Wonderful tune, perhaps once known as Red Light Rock. That was, for the longest time, available on various bootlegs, but once the Cramps started putting out some of their own CDs, it started making some appearances, and that might be the first official release on vinyl, if you will, here on Gravis Gravy. The Slicky Boys out of D.C. covering D.C. 60s legends, The Hangman. The Hangman song was What a Girl Can't Do. Martha Hull singing it for the Slicky Boys, changing it to What a Boy Can't Do. Kim Martin Kane on guitar. The Cramps, Goo Goo Muck. That, of course, went viral after its appearance on the television show Wednesday. Or am I supposed to say the streaming show? I don't know, but you know what I mean. Originally performed by Ronnie Cook and the Gay Lads, appearing on Psychedelic Jungle. Roy Orbison with a take on Domino that the Cramps wouldn't have heard at the time. That came out much later, although the version that was out there first, I think, was also not released at the time of its recording. I know I first heard it on, I think it was called The Best of Son of Rockabilly Volume 1 on Charlie Records. But that song is so great. It's just, if you were to ask me, Toddaphonic Todd, name one song that totally encapsulates the spirit and aura of rockabilly between the music and the lyrics, I might have to say Domino by Roy Orbison. The Cramps' first single, really ramping up the energy on Jack Scott's The Way I Walk. We heard Charlie Feathers, as mentioned by Henry Rollins in today's interview. I Can't Hardly Stand It, one of his King 45s, covered by the Cramps again. Rockin' Bones, that rendition off Gravis Gravy. I feel the Cramps version had more to do with the Elroy Dietzel than Ronnie Dawson recording. The Gun Club, For the Love of Ivory, For the Love of Ivory, For the Love of Ivy. Man, Ivory Soap should have had that as For the Love of Ivory, right? That was from the Fire of Love album. Contained one very unfortunate lyric, but Jeffrey Lee Pierce, not ever known for being the smartest guy in the room. Human Fly, the Cramps' second single. Both of these were on their own Vengeance label, which is to some degree being resuscitated now, obviously with different people involved, with the exception of Ivy Rorschach. And there's going to be more to come on Vengeance, but we'll be getting into that with Henry Rollins in just a moment. And we started off with that great take of The Natives Are Restless from Gravis Gravy. And now let's listen to the second part of my conversation with Henry Rollins. One thing that I think sometimes gets lost about the Cramps because of the image and some of the other things is how funny they were, especially Lux with his stage banter and lyrics from Teenage Werewolf. I've Got Puberty Rights and I've Got Puberty Wrongs is one of the most hilarious lyrics ever.
1: And that was one of the things, if you were at the shows, you got it. Lux was never serious between songs. I mean, he would often yell, but he's yelling a joke. And it just made it all the funnier. Like, hey, shut up. I've got hair coming out of my arms. I must be a human fly. You're like, yay. And he was always funny. Like Joey Ramone. Like, you know, Hey, cut it out. Like two guys would be fighting. I know how the heat can get to a guy. Take it, Didi. And there is always that standing level of we're all in on this. Like we're at a cramp show. We're all co-conspirators. Like, yeah, the guy is wearing some mascara. It looks great. Like, do I want to wear mascara? No. But with Lux, like, yes, please, more mascara. And that we DC people, we got that. And you were probably at some of the same shows I was. And years ago when Ivy was at my house in Los Angeles, I had that classic Stephanie Chernikowski portrait shot that she gave me, and she looked at it. And I said, you know that D.C. was cramps country. She goes, oh, I know. You guys were great. And I go, we loved you in D.C. You know, they came all the time because they just knew they could pack the place. And if you listen to live tapes of cramp shows in D.C., it's like those Irving Plaza tapes. Between songs, it's just people screaming. Like, it was like Beatlemania, but like 800 people. They just kind of got that fierce affection from crowds. Because you had such a fun time, and shows in D.C. got very tense very quickly, hierarchy, skinheads, all that tough guy stuff. But the cramps were kind of a respite from all of that, you know, because it's fun, but it's going to be low impact. In that, how are you going to get all uptight about wearing sunglasses after dark? And I really enjoyed the fun factor, because other shows you would see didn't necessarily have that. It was more intense, you know, fights and whatever.
2: Yeah, I mean, I would say it was different, but I would say there was an element of confrontation to the from the band, you know, especially Lux with the audience in their attitude and aggressiveness to some point. I'm wondering if you feel any of that wound up influencing you in your musical career, especially your stage performances.
1: No. the short answer, no, the cramps were in no way an influence on me. They're just from another planet, you know, for me. It'd be like saying like Sun Ra was an influence on me. Like, no, no, shut up. I wish. The cramps were for me like a vacation from reality, because it was so cranked up and painted on. You know, like black hair dye. They're putting stuff in their hair to make it do something. Most of the shows I went to, you worried about what was going to happen as when you walked in, the people outside the venue, and you wonder what was going to happen after the show when you walked out, people waiting for you. And quite often there was someone outside waiting for you. And so, and that all became pretty intense pretty quickly. And that became a thing in itself. You probably saw a bit of that. And if you saw some of that youthful, intense aggro flurry, you probably saw me in there. And so that kind of became my reality of shows and what music was. It was, you know, anything can happen. Where I never got that from the cramps. And as far as confrontation, my orientation into confrontation comes from punk rock. And it was on a much more either fight or run. And quite often, I got it right. I ran!
2: In the New York Times, in the recent New York Times article on Gravest Gravy, it said that you went through multiple takes of the material to find what you consider, you and Ian and others considered the best takes. How much material was recorded for these sessions, roughly?
1: What you hear on the album is all the songs on those 7 quarter-inch reels. What you're not hearing is the other mixes. And so there's like 4 mixes of this and 5 mixes of that. Lux and Ivy mixed the majority of the songs. There's one reel of tape that says, "From Alex in Memphis." And so he mixed Can't Hardly Stand It, TV Set, and I believe Natives Are Restless. And Alex being Alex, he gave one mix of everything. With TV Set, there's alternate vocals. And the alt vocal of TV Set is coming out on a 7-inch in September with a different mix of Can't Find My Mind. And so I was on the fence of, do we use this version or that version? I picked the version that you hear on Gravest Gravy, but I set it up the flagpole with Ian and Larry Hardy from Cramps Inc. in the Red Records. And so what you haven't heard is in no way revelatory. Like the other mixes, there's a little more hi-hat. There's a little more snare. One of the guitars is a little higher on the right channel. It's not anything that's going to knock you off your seat. And so I took quite a few nights because, you know, you got to get it right, no pressure. And I made a copious amount of notes out of fear of failure and great respect. And I sent all my notes and my selections and all the tracks to Ian, whose ears are far better than mine. And he's just like that, you know, Lincoln-esque, cold, sober judge of everything. And so I sent him everything. I said, let's debate and discuss when you're ready. Because if you disagree with me on any of this, let's get into it. Because I want to hear why. Because we've got to collaborate and make the best record we can. And so he got back to me, because he's always busy. So he got back to me after a few days. And he said, I agree with all of your selections. In my opinion, they're all pretty obvious. And except for one, Rocket in My Pocket, they were all the last mix on the tape. Where one, they moved on. And so with Rocket in My Pocket, there was just that hard right channel guitar that I think it was probably Ivy mixing. Like, don't put the guitar player in the mix. Hey, this needs more guitar. And so she put so much right side guitar that Lux was getting kind of beat up by it, where the mix before was right there. And so he agreed, and we ran it all by Larry, and he said, I agree. And I've learned, you know, a long time ago, collaboration's good, because the best idea is not necessarily yours, and you should really be okay with that. And I am, completely. And so I made my selections because that's my job in Cramps Inc. Ian and I are unpaid members of the team. And so I sent them to Ian. And that's how we do everything. Like, I make

0: you see is mine with an adjustment by Ian, which of and again, that's why you bounce things off each other. And his idea is absolutely that's the way to go, and that's what you're hearing. So what you're hearing is a collaborative work, working for a band where hardly anyone is around to say yes, no. When it comes to the Chilton era, the Alex Chilton era of the Cramps, Ivy's around, and she's going to sit this one out. She just doesn't want to, you know, like be on all of this, which is fine. I think she's earned the right to, you know, just have a nice day and not have to worry about all this Cramps business. That's why we're there. She saw the record. She digs it. She's very happy about it. There's some other Cramps things we've got going. She's fully aware. She's happy about it. But we're kind of like running with things and kind of checking in with her.
1: And you mentioned Larry Hardy, best known for running In the Red Records.
0: A real gent. He's a good man.
1: How long have you known him?
0: About 30 years.
1: And what else is planned?
0: Ah, a great and loaded question. Well, you and I might be talking about Cramps business next year. Our next project, and I'm not trying to be a jerk, we really can't talk about it yet because it'll be fun to pull the sheet off it and look at it. Our next project is finished, mastered, named, cover image selected, and then the next project is about 95% finished, a multi-track mix that Ian and I made earlier this year at Inner Ear Studios with the great Don Zantara. Ian suggested that we come back to those mixes in September and listen again to make sure we haven't missed anything. You know, our ears will be stone cold sober by then. That's a good idea. I've listened to the mixes. I think it's red hot. But, you know, Ian, that's fine. And so we're going to do that. And then we're going to mix yet another project. So it's going to be a twofer. Day one, we dot our I's and cross our T's and sign off on this one project. Then we get into the next one. So it's my job to maintain the tapes and come up with releases. I go to Larry and go, here's what I'd like to do, red light, green light. And he goes, you know, go, because I go to the studio and work on things and I charge Cramps Inc. Like they just invoice Larry. And so I went to him with these ideas. He said, go, man, go. And so I said, Larry, how about this? I'll come up with ideas. You will say yes. And Ian and I will get them to completion. We'll master them and stockpile. And so you will have releases into the future because the tape won't wait. It's, you know, carbon-based. It's better to, you know, digitize, transfer, stabilize now instead of next year because the tape doesn't get any better, as you know. And so that's the project. Come up with solid ideas and stockpile them, master them, and just leave them be. Pete doesn't like to let lacquers sit around, so we'll cut lacquers right before we press the record. And so we are doing that, and we are stockpiling Cramps projects, and they'll come out when Larry says so. He's our boss. He and Jimmy Maslin and Ivy, they are Cramps Inc. So we serve at the pleasure of Jimmy, Ivy, and Larry. And so my job's great. You know, I just get to be creative and, you know, nerd out with Cramps tapes. And I come to Ian with these ideas and we process and go forward. But the short answer is, if you're a Cramps fan, like, you know, like I can speak to you directly, you have things to look forward to that you might not know exist, that you are going to be really stoked on the level of Gravest Gravy as far as Revelation No Way listens.
1: That's fantastic, Henry, and definitely something for me and others to look forward to. And I'd like to continue a bit with some non-Cramps questions and conversation. One I have, the only one about Black Flag, and I know

0: Greg Ginn wrote the lyrics to TV Party, but are you aware, did you guys consider any other shows that didn't make the final cut of the lyrics?
1: Well, there's an earlier version. There's multiple versions of that song. The first time we did it on the "We've Got Nothing Better to Do" part, we were in the studio literally through the night, hand claps and that, and it's all these people singing, different people from different bands. Just whoever was hanging out, we're all in there group vocalizing. Greg insisted that we were nowhere near the mark, that we were wildly off. We're like, okay. And we listen back, and he's like, oh, no. No, you have to do it like this. And we go, okay. And so we sang all night, and apparently we didn't get it right. And so those vocals were scrapped. They might reside somewhere. I don't know. But there was some different TV shows. And so then we did all those backup vocals again, and there was a few different TV shows. And then we went back in with the same backing track to Cherokee Studios to do new vocals for the Repo Man soundtrack. And so if you listen to that version, different lead vocal, different phrasing, because I'd sung it so many times, I had a different way of going about it. Instead of, we're going to have a TV party tonight, that was what Greg taught me to do. I wanted to make it what I thought was more exciting. We're going to have a TV party tonight. And so you'll hear that version, and you'll hear updated TV shows. And so I think then there's the Rise Above West Memphis 3 benefit version, and I have kind of long forgotten, it's like 20 years ago, what TV shows are on that. Probably we stuck to the album or something. But that song, that was one of Greg Ginn's obsessions, was that song. I mean, it was so different than any other Black Flag song. And Greg, what a lot of people didn't understand with Greg, there is a lot of humor and irony in those lyrics. Like white minority. Oh, they're racist. No, it's about a white inland Californian, a California redneck. And if you've ever been around some of those Orange County people, that lyric is so spot on, it's scary. Like he tapped it to like he must have known someone like that. And the song's being sung by Ron Reyes, like a Hispanic guy. And so Lester Bangs, people like that, went, oh, they're neo-Nazis. Well, no. And if you could look around, that lyric is completely exact. Like it's a laser-focused portrait. And TV Party is the same kind of irony. It's about people who get their perception of the world through TV. And I don't think there's been more of that happening in at least in the United States than right now, where people live in those proverbial bubbles, and I won't say the news the news entertainment channel out loud, but if you watched it and didn't get out into the world and breathe fresh air and meet people, you might think those people always do this, and those people want to do this to your kids. And Greg was extremely smart on that observation of people getting a warped version of reality from television. And I was young and stupid. I didn't get it as fully as I understand it now. You can tell people who like watch a lot of TV. Oh, look, it's men dressed as women reading to kids at libraries. Like, run. Yes, run to the library with your kid. And so I didn't understand it at the time, but that was Greg's, he just thought that this is like the great idea was that song. And I joined the band right in time for that.
0: And when you formed the Rollins Band, I believe you made the wise decision to enlist a couple musicians from the great state of New Jersey. How did that
1: Yes.
0: come about?
1: Andrew and Sim, one of the greatest rhythm sections known to man. I mean, two of the most amazing musicians I've ever been within 100 feet of. They were in Greg Ginn's instrumental band on the last Black Flag tour. They were two-thirds of the band gone. And so Gone broke up, and I wanted to form a band. And I, lived with Andrew and Sim for months, saw them play literally, over 100 times. So I had a show in New Jersey, and I had like a day off the next day. So I arranged a meeting with Andrew and Sim in Trenton. And I said, "Hey, I want to, I think this is 1986, right after Gone had broken up. I'm looking to do a band. Are you guys interested in being the rhythm section?" And they said, "Yeah." I said, "Good, that's great, because I've got half of the band's problems solved, and I'm the singer, so all we need is a guitar player." And I already had the guitar player as well. Anyway, I said, "Has Gone broken up?" They went, "Yeah," because I had heard that. I said, "Are you sure?" And they said, "Yes." I go, "Really?" Because I do not need Greg Ginn, chewing on my neck. And he went, "No, we're done. We're done." I said, "Okay, well then let's get together in a minute and see what." And a few weeks later, Chris Haskett and I were in Sim's mom's garage with everything, playing songs. And on the first day, it clicked like it in an hour. We're like, "Okay, this will work." And we were making songs happen. Within a week, we were writing songs that ended up on the Lifetime album. I've never been in a band that clicked so quickly, so resoundingly. And I think that's mainly because Andrew and Sim, it's like Sly and Robbie. It's like it's a singular thing. And the talent on those two guys was just so unimpeachable. Like, they were monstrous. And together, you forget it. It's just bombproof. And the thing came together very quickly. But years later, I saw that Greg, who has no affection for me whatsoever, would proclaim that I stole his band. And I remember asking multiple times, "Are you sure you no longer work with Greg?" And they said, "We are done." I said, "Okay." Because I'm not there to break up a band. And if they said, "Oh, no, we're with Greg," I'm like, "Okay, well, moving on."
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Stay tuned for the third and final installment in my conversation with Henry Rollins coming up shortly. In the meantime, here's another tune from Black Flag.

0: Rollins band doing a song by another act that scared the hell out of 15-year-old me at CBGB Suicide. Ghost Rider from the 1994 soundtrack to The Crow. Most Exalted Potentate of Love by The Cramps, a 1983 studio demo off a bootleg that had other versions, studio versions of the songs that appeared on the Live at the Peppermint Lounge EP. Minor Threat, Cramps fan Ian Mackay covering the Standells, Good Guys Don't Wear White. I'll have to ask him whether they got that song from the Standells or from the Cramps themselves, who, alongside Hungry, that was in their set list, not for a huge length of time, but they performed it nonetheless, and you can find bootlegs of them doing it. Black Flag from the Damaged album and Rise Above. Going back to the Cramps for TV Set, the version off Gravest Gravy, and we started off with TV Party by Black Flag, and now here is the third and final installment of my conversation with Henry Rollins. Speaking of New Jersey, you are in somewhat questionable company at Maxwell's because you and Korn were the only acts to ever bring weights into the back room.
1: Weights?
0: Yeah.
1: Huh. Well, I don't know much about Korn. I've met Jonathan, the singer, who I found to be a really nice guy. We were all at the same airport in Australia years ago. I was touring solo, and I walk by the Korn guys. I'm like, oh, that's Korn. I don't know them. And I'm just sitting up on my own, and Jonathan walks over and said, hey, Henry, I'm Jonathan. I said, yeah, man, I know who you are. And we're both on the same flight, and we talked until it was time to board. He, you know, walked four paces into the flight and sat down in first, and I walked to the back of the plane and sat down with the dogs in the mail. So I would bring weights on tour a lot because I couldn't afford a gym. So I would do a lot of calisthenics and just what you can do with dumbbells. And I did that for years and years, actually.
0: For listeners who may not know, you have a weekly radio show heard on KCRW from 10 p.m. to midnight on Mondays and 8 to 10 on Fridays, I believe. And these shows are also archived. You can get them online. I love your enthusiasm on the show. How much do you enjoy doing it?
1: I love it. I've had a radio show for about 20 years, or maybe like 22 years. There was a station short-lived called Indy 103 in Los Angeles. And I was on tour on my own, and people started writing me like, dude, there's this station, a new station in L.A. Steve Jones from the Sex Pistols has a show. It's called Indy 103. Like, you know, he plays The Clash and Generation X and like, wow. And when I got back to L.A., my manager said, man, this station, Indy 103, is really cool. They want to give you a radio show. So I drove down there and had a meeting with them. And they said, look, man, we love you. You got a big mouth. You can talk. You want a radio show? And I'm like, yeah. Because if you're, you know, you and I are both about the same age, I guess, around, you know, 27, 28 years old. And so you know that if you're in an indie band in the 80s, you are on college radio all the time. Like, you know, you're in Delaware or whatever. Like, okay, we're turning the station over to the Meat Puppets for an hour. And suddenly the Meat Puppets are DJs. I did so much of that in Black Flag where I can line up a block of music. And I learned to do that a lot at KCRW, hanging out with Deirdre O'Donoghue. So when they said, can you do a radio show? I'm like, actually, I can. Like, I can kind of sort of get through it without blowing out too badly. They assigned me an engineer, Engineer X. And, you know, all these decades later, we're still working together. Like, we are in constant, we were working together yesterday for hours. Anyway, I came to really like being on the radio, and the audience dug it. Indy 103 went out of business because we were having too much of a good time. You need a lot of money to keep a radio station going, and we were enjoying life too much, and we never got the money together. And so the station went away, and the next day, Jason Bentley at KCRW called me, and he said, I heard about Indy 103, and I thought he was calling to tease me. I'm like, yeah, pile on, pal. And he's like, no, man. Like, we want to give you a job here. I was like, wow, yes. And that was March, April 2009. And I just did the voice work for show like 905 or something on KCRW. So it's been a while. And I'm still with Engineer X. I've been at KCRW ever since spring 2009. And there's a couple of things going on with that. And I apologize if my answers are too long. I just really like your questions. I really like being on the radio ever since I saw American Graffiti and that Wolfman Jack cameo. I'm like, I want that job. Like, he's the coolest next to the Mad Daddy Pete Myers. He's the coolest. And I want that job. Like, someone in the night putting on records. I just thought, what a legendary, cool kind of Lone Ranger thing to do. And when I got that job, I went, it's as cool as I thought it would be. And so there's that. And also NPR, National Public Radio. And this might sound a bit naive and cloying, a word no one uses. But I really like the duty and the mission statement of National Public Radio. It is music for the people. It's the people's radio show. It's like the White House is the people's house. You shouldn't put gold things on the wall without our permission. And so I work for the people, and I get the princely sum of $27 a week to do a radio show that takes me about 5 hours to make. And I'm a busy guy, and that's a large chunk of my time that has me getting up early in the morning because I need to do my radio show work before I attend to the monster that is the schedule for the rest of my day. And I feel a calling to it, a duty that I would perhaps not feel if I was on a commercial radio station. I really love the job, and it's a lot of work. Not, you know, it's not like breaking rocks in the hot sun, but it's a lot of attention to detail, fact checking. Sitting in this room, I'm talking to you from through this setup, liaising with Engineer Amrock and Engineer X, and the three of us work together to get the show. Like, you hear the show come out. That's the three of us have been collaborating on that show for hours before it comes out. And I'm not saying we're unique. I'm just saying the three of us really enjoy what we're doing. Amrock goes unpaid. Ironically, of the three of us, it's Engineer X who gets the big paycheck. He gets $50 a week because he's doing most of the work. Well, he's doing the Pro Tools work. I really like what I do. And whenever I get an email from one of my bosses, at NPR you have a lot of bosses, I always ask, are we at risk of getting canned? They always go, no, we love you. You're good. And I always figure, like, we got one more week left and we're just going to get replaced. Too old, irrelevant, whatever. But, you know, we're good for now. But when people go, what's on the show next year? I'm like, what's on the show next month? Like, maybe we could talk about that.
2: Yeah, that's why I never ask Ken Friedman that question, because I don't want to know the answer. Now, for me, one of the things I enjoy most about my show is being able to expose people to new music, or sometimes it's, you know, older music that they may have forgotten about or never knew. And you seem to get a huge kick out of that, too.
1: Yeah. You know, I think our role as music presenters, or whatever you want to call it, DJs, and this is just my opinion, I'm not looking for an argument, but at least in my slot, I want young people or anybody listening to the show to realize your parents' record collection is full of rebels and people who thought differently. And in any genre, any country, any decade, there's music that you should hear at least once. Even if you go, okay, Schopenhauer, not for me, but at least you know. And someone will say Schopenhauer, and you go, yeah, I heard that 20-minute thing, and it bored me to tears. Fair enough. And so I try to put in a little bit of old, and I'm always listening for the new stuff because I'm interested. I buy records, and I don't want to be some kind of oldies show, but there's a lot of old music that gets played because, in my opinion, a 17-year-old should hear John Coltrane. Because in my opinion, Coltrane tapped into the main line, like Hendrix, like the Stooges, like the Velvet Underground, like Television, like whatever that thing is, Sun Ra heard it and he was able to access it. And you know it when you hear it. Like, you know it when you hear it, and you know when things are, you're trying too hard, pal. And so I want young people or anybody listening to get some of that, grist for the mill. So they can go, okay, John Cale. Well, I better check him out. Yeah, you should. And you should check out the pre-Velvet Underground drone avant, John Cale, which might lead you into Music Concrete and or Diamanda Galas, who got me into Ioannis Xenakis, the great avant composer. She loaned me that Electra Nonesuch record in 1985. And so... if you have big ears, people like you can listen to, a guy like Thurston Moore in one interview. Like, there's like 50 albums you need to hear with that guy. And I just think that's a relevant thing to do with a radio show. Like, new stuff, yes, but those old records are good too.
2: Yeah. And speaking of the new stuff, I feel now, as compared to when we were kids, music is more accessible, yet often seemingly harder to find, as there is so much to dig through. What are your principal sources for discovering new bands?
1: There's a few people who I liaise with on a regular basis who have great taste in music. That is to say, we like a lot of the same things, which is, and it taste is so subjective. But Michael Mulholland, PBS Melbourne has a great show called The Junkyard. He and I have been allies for such a long time. And he'll be sending me Discogs addresses all the time. And he's such a good guy. And anything he says, hey, check it out, I drop everything and check it out. And I throw bands and tracks at him all the time. There's a woman named Denise. Fanatic Denise, longtime pal, great taste in music. That is to say, we like a lot of the same things. She sends me suggestions all the time. And there's a band we're playing on my show pretty frequently now called Space Moth. Really, really cool music. Denise sent me Space Moth. She said, hey, new band on the radar, check out Space Moth. I of course, went right to Discogs. I listened, I liked, I bought. And now I'm in touch with the woman who is Space Moth. And so she and I are going back and forth. And on what Friday do you want me to drop what song from the new record? Because I want to help. I want to be an ally. And so there's people, and like Engineer X, who's like, we're different ages. And he's just one of those guys like the proverbial warehouse. And so I listen to what he has in mind. There's a little section in hour two of my show every week called A Minute with Miriam. And we play a track from the Norton Records label or a track I heard on her radio show. Because I want people to hear whoever did that song, that's where they meet. It's just one of the coolest songs I've ever heard. Of course, I don't know who did it. I learned so much from her. And I want to rub off on other people, but I always give credit where credit is due. So if you listen to my show, I'm always saying Fanatic Brendan, great herpetologist in Australia, whose job is to not get eaten every day. He studies crocodiles. And like literally his job is don't get eaten. Don't be on the menu. Just get a lip scale count on this salty and run away to not get eaten another day. He recommended to me at least six bands that are super high rotation on my show. And I always say, thank you, Fanatic Brandon, for Dr. Scher's Unusual Practice. Amazing Australian band. Not a bad song in the bunch. And so I go to that. Ian MacKay, we talk every Sunday. Anything he suggests, of course, I've got to listen to it. There are labels I'm aligned with, like in Australia, ART, AARGHT! Ipecac, Discord, In the Red. There's so many. Antifade in Australia, another great one. And there's or people who do great work like Mikey Young, Total Control, a really amazing musician. Anything mastered by him or produced by him, if it says Mikey Young on it, I want to hear it, because he aligns himself with really happening bands and people. So I have this kind of broken mirror cobweb of things. And also I'm just looking around all the time, you know, and those algorithms on Bandcamp are surprisingly useful, and it's so corporate. Hey, if you like that, you'll like this. My instinct is to run away, but quite often I'll listen like, well, wow, okay, play me more. And so I'm always looking. You know, my objective is to have new music every week on the show, every week, lest someone thinks I'm getting too old and can't find my shoes. And that's coming. You know, I just got welcomed to Medicare. You get those big envelopes. Welcome to Medicare, Henry. Here's your oatmeal. And so, but this, and this is 20 some years of looking for new music. You just kind of find a little mini universe of people, places, ways to ricochet, ways to shortcut, hack, end around. And it's quite fruitful. And people write me like, dude, oh, is this at South by Southwest? Here's two bands I loved. I gotta go. Death God, Castle Face, John Dwyer, anything John Dwyer is doing, anything Ty Siegel is doing as a producer, a musician, his label God, Drag City, great label out of Chicago, anything these labels are doing. And quite often I get serviced. There's one or two people who service you on records. One guy in particular, he sends me stuff all the time, and I don't love all of it, but I like most of it. Upset the Rhythm, great label out of the UK. Chris, who runs the label, sends me everything. And I yay or nay it, Damnably out of the UK. I kind of love everything on that label, everything. And so I do a lot of listening, and unfortunately I have to do a lot of record buying. And getting a record is not the bad part. It's the postage from England and Australia that'll get you, Especially these days. It's just horrible.
2: So many great bands out of Australia now, though. I know we're both looking forward to the new album from 1-800-MIKEY.
1: Oh, I have it. Ah, I have it.
2: You bastard.
1: Bug people at Goner. Wow. Someone there will probably send it to you. I got the heads up, and it's coming out in America on Goner, so you can save a few bucks. So I do my radio show. I work in advance because my schedule, one day I'm doing this and the next day I'm settling in Colorado. So I work ahead. So I wrote Goner, and I said, hey, can I get the rest of the tracks? Cause I just got to work ahead. And they went here. So, I've got the record In Yun. That's the new album. IN, new word, YUN. And anything by 1-800-MIKEY, you got to have. It's great.
2: If you're not familiar with them, move on to the next thing. But I'm going to quickly recommend to you a fantastic band from the UK called The Lotts, LOTTS. And they have a new album.
1: Oh, I don't know it.
2: I'll tune. I'll get it over to you. Now, Henry, for many years, you have been supporting people in this country who have been marginalized. And right now, many, if not all people in these circumstances are under attack from their own government. As a result of these attacks and other hideous actions and behaviors, many of us are fighting the urge to live in a state of constant anger. How are you dealing with this?
1: By action. You know, as Obama always says, you know, when people go boo, he goes, don't get mad, vote. And I like that. Like, instead of stewing, like, take the same amount of calories and, like, do something instead of sitting there being angry. And there's a lot to be angry about. But there's a way of flipping that and saying, well, there's a lot to get going on. And so if you see something, say something, as they say. Homophobia, call it out. You know, next time you're at Thanksgiving and that crazy uncle says something, you're just like, no, man, I love you, but, like, you know, tonight's the night we have a talk. And it's interesting, the irony that America is so, you know, up to its neck in, where there's so much access to information. Like, you can look at photos of freaking Mars. Then why are you afraid of vaccines? Why are you afraid of science and literature and literacy when you can learn to read online? Like, there's so much access to good stuff to keep you living longer. Like, there's websites that'll tell you, like, you really don't want to keep eating that, man, because 40 years of that's going to put you under. Why people run from that and shoot at the liberators and protect the captors, I don't get it. And when you watch certain administration officials yesterday speaking in the Oval Office, you're like, wow, here we go again. Like, can this age get any darker? And so you must keep an element of humor, because you got to have some laugh just to keep lubricated. If without humor, the engine will seize. And you have to keep, like, okay, that's wrong. So if I ever got challenged on that, I really need to brush up on why that's wrong. So start looking up court cases, Supreme Court decisions. And I've done a lot of that. Just so I could be conversant when someone goes, well, prove me wrong. Oh, okay. Plessy v. Ferguson, Brown v. Board of Education. Let's get into it, because I've done my homework. So I knew it was wrong, but now I can nail it down. And so that, to me, is being active in the face of just sitting and grinding your teeth and punching a wall, because I just don't think that leads to anything. And I don't have a crystal ball, but I think it's going to get a lot worse before it gets better. I think there's several months, if not one point something years, of astonishing bad that's coming, where you're like, it will be breathtaking what some people are going to get away with and not do time, not have to pay back a cent, and it's going to take a ton of money to undo it. To the point of, well, that building has to go. I'm already lining up ideas. How about a GoFundMe to reinstate the Rose Garden? I'm hoping, I don't know the right word, arborists, gardeners, maybe took the rose bushes and transplanted them so we can put them back when the time is right. When the Rose Garden got taken away, I actually cried twice, because, like, we can't have nice things. Like, that's American history. You just removed, replace with concrete. You know, it's paved paradise, put up a parking lot. It's ghastly. That's a perfect word. It's obscene. Like, we can't, like, you're changing the colors of Air Force One. That was Jacqueline Kennedy who came up with the color scheme. We, the rabble, can't have anything nice because of somebody. And, like, the Rose Garden, you know, that history comes with so much awful, like, just misery associated with anything with JFK. You know, oh, and so you took that away? Wow, what an ego. What a good lesson on how to not get high on your own supply. And so that's what I do. And I probably don't do it as well as I should, but I don't go to demonstrations. There's a lot of people I know, they don't miss one, like our good pal Ian and his family. They don't miss one. I miss all of them, because I'm not looking to get photo documented or get my head caved in, because I just know it's at play. And I'm just, you know, I just don't need somebody showing up in my driveway to, like, I don't know, payback or whatever. I just don't need it.
2: Lastly today, Henry, how long have you lived in Nashville, and what do you love about the city?
1: I bought a place in beautiful Nashville in summer 2021. It took months of packing and strategizing to haul my stuff across the country. I was road manager Ward, hauled the stuff across the country. That was October 2021. So when it turns autumn this year, I will have been, you know, having my car in the driveway for 5 years. I wanted a change. I'd lived in Los Angeles for 40 years and not putting it down, but it was just never, the author whose name is, of course, escaping me when the time is needed, another city not my own that the aforementioned author wrote about the O.J. Simpson trial. Another city not my own. It was just never my place. People were very kind to me, but Californians, they're just not my people. I come from Washington, D.C., bordered by Maryland, Virginia. So I heard, hey, man, since I was five. And I hear a lot of, hey, man, in Nashville. And it's like a cousin familiarity to me. And the weather mirrors D.C. I have both on my phone, so I toggle back and forth. We're within 3 degrees. Same critters, same trees. And I'm a 9.5, 10-hour drive from Ian MacKay's driveway. And I make that drive on the regular. And so I love it here. And people are so friendly. And it's a red state. And some of my neighbors proudly had their, you know, their signs on the lawn. And I'm at those houses multiple times a year. I get a call, Henry, we're having hamburgers next Saturday. You got to come. I'm like, yeah, I do. Free meat. Like, thank you. And they're the nicest people. And there's just, you know, things you don't talk about. And quite honestly, I don't care. You know, you can vote.

0: I've not met one dud yet. 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And he goes, "Well, Biden sure owes me a lot in gas money." I went, "Well, that's OPEC. Presidents don't rate you." Like, I just don't. That's fine, man. Like, go write him a letter. whatever. Like, dream on. Beyond that, and even that guy was nice. And people talk to me all the time. In Nashville, there's a thing. You can kind of sort of talk to anyone. There's also th a thing called the Nashville rule, where if you recognize someone, and there's a lot of, pretty people around here, bands, comedians, whatever. The Nashville rule is you don't talk to the person you recognize because you see him at the gym all the time. Just leave him alone. And people come up to me at least once a month. I hate to break the Nashville rule. I'm like, break it, because I see that guy at the supermarket 2 days a month. Like, just it's fine. And but people are so polite here, where they weren't polite in Los Angeles. It's just a different thing, and it's made me a better person. The first Halloween I was here, and I'm a very tightly wound person. You tap my shoulder, I'm on the ceiling, or you're in a chokehold. I mean, like I'm a pretty, as Iggy said, a nervy guy. And the first October 31st, I was here in a makeshift office in the kitchen, and the doorbell rang, and I literally leapt up from my desk and hid behind a wall so I wouldn't catch a bullet. And I looked around the corner to see if a laser sight was trying to find me. I'm not kidding. And I see these lights low to the ground. Like, what is that? Someone's trying to get a low shot. And then I hear an adult say, "Well, honey, I guess no one's home." And I realized it's Halloween. People are trick-or-treating. In my neighborhood in Los Angeles, people might be trick-or-treating. Not in my neighborhood. Why? We all have gates. You're not coming into the fortress. Are you kidding? And I realized, oh man, I need to go out next year and have those Snickers bars things ready in a bowl, because I now live in America. And I get letters in my mailbox. "Hey neighbor," like, you don't know me. "Hey neighbor, I'm at 2915 and we're having a cookout next week. You should come." And of course I don't, but I should. And that's kind of the way it is around here. And it took me a few years to kind of thaw enough to where I could go, "Oh, hi, I'm Henry," and not be really wired. And now with the Halloween, I'm often traveling, but I'm ready. I'm ready because I don't want the kids to go away without the Snickers bar thing.
1: Great. Well, that seemed like a perfect way to end this interview. If you have children and you're in Nashville and you know where Henry lives, stop by this Halloween for some Snickers. And thank you so much for our conversation today. Loving this great album, Gravest Gravy on Vengeance Records by the Cramps, and looking forward to more releases on the label. More radio shows and more of everything you do, Henry.
0: Oh, thank you very much. I appreciate that. It's good talking to you.

0: you know, crazy.
1: Well, I gotta tell you what it is. I went out last night and got messed up. Well, I woke up this morning and she seen what I had in the bed with me. She jumped up out of me out of bed, pulled her hair down the aisle. It looked at me like a darn cat legs about who did. It said,

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Lots of soul music for you this hour. 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

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You're tuned into the Rock and Soul stream on WFMU with your host, The Bunny. We're spinning the hottest tracks under the sun, and speaking of the sun, it's a clear and beautiful morning here in the heart of NYC. The temperature is a comfortable 68°F with a humidity sitting at 71%, making it a perfect day to bop to the beat of your favorite tunes. Whether you're cruising down the avenue or just chilling with a cup of joe, keep it locked right here on WFMU for all the rock and soul you can handle. Stay cool, Cass.

hot. Hope you're enjoying the Rock and Soul Bunny Show. We've just heard Christmas Tears, Freddie King, Black Cobra PT2 by Curly Davis and the Uniques. Before that, Diombo, Diombo, Weary Day Is Over by Humays Keela and the Union of South Africa. Baby Baby Baby, Joyce Harris, Warm and Tender Love by Joe Haywood. And previous to that, You Move Me Baby by the Rivingtons. And previous to that, The Five Scabs, Red Hot by various artists. 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
2: Hey there, groovy listeners. This is the Bunny Hoppin' at Yat on WFMU's Rock and Soul stream, spinning the platters that matter. Let's take a quick peek at the scene outside, shall we? It's a clear sky afternoon in the Big Apple, temperatures sitting pretty at 76 degrees, with the humidity hanging back at 59%. Perfect weather to roll down those windows and turn up the tunes. Keep it locked right here for all the hits that fit. Now, back to the music that makes your soul groove.

0: Now, here comes the music.
1: That was fun. You've just heard. Do You Have the Right by the Scotch Tones. Close to You. Jimmy Armstrong. And before that, A Dime a Dozen. Carla Thomas. Poor Unfortunate Me by J.J. Barnes. And previous to that, Last Mile of the Way. The Minutes. Did you know you can make a request at 516-654-4059? 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It's 75 degrees in New York. 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
1: Hello, this is Charles Bradley. A brother that came from the hard licks of life that knows that America is my home. America, you've been real, honest, hurt, and sweet to me. But I wouldn't change it for the world. Just know that all the pains that I've been through, it made me strong, to stand strong that know America represents love for all humanity and the world. I say from my heart.

We've just heard. I need someone. Little Willie John on the album Home at Last, I need someone. How good can it get? Jay Lyle on the album How Good Can It Get? Previous to that, Go Away. The Hesitations on the album What's One More Lie, Go Away. And previous to that, That's How Strong Love Is by Mary Jane Hooper. And previous to that, God Bless America. Charles Bradley. All Night by Screamin' Jay Hawkins. And before that, You're So Good to Me by O.B. Wright on the album Nucleus of Soul. 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

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Lots of soul music for you this hour. 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

Hi, I'm Marvin Gaye. You know, the free press swings pretty good with the team beat. That's a special page that covers the record beat, the what's happening beat, the I got a problem beat, the clothes beat, the whole team beat. 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

Hey there, groovy listeners. This is the Bunny hopping at you on the WFMU Rock and Soul stream. I hope you're feeling fine out there because Mother Nature sure is. It's a crystal clear afternoon in the heart of NYC, the sun's shining bright with a perfect temp of 75 degrees. Humidity is just hanging at 59%, making it a delightful day to twist, shout, or just chill out. Keep it locked right here for all the hits that make you feel just as good as the weather. Stay cool, cats and kittens.

Hope you're enjoying the Rock and Soul Bunny Show. You've just heard I Found a Love by Falcons. And before that, Annie Laurie, It's Been a Lot. Various artists. Funky Broadway. Wilson Pickett. Before that, Being You're Acting So Smart by Julian W. Tasso and his orchestra. And before that, The Power of Love by the Ambassadors. Before that, I Found My Girl by the Cans. And before that, Are You Ever Coming Home? Little Bob and the Lollipops, request lines are open at 516-654-4059. 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

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This is the Bunny Hoppin' at Yat over the airwaves on WFMU Rock and Soul Stream. Let's take a quick look outside, shall we? Right now, in the heart of the Big Apple, we're seeing the sky dressed up in clouds, with the mercury hitting a mellow 76 degrees. Humidity's hanging around 58%, keeping things a tad moist. So, whether you're cruising down Broadway or just kicking back at home, keep cool and enjoy the tunes we've got spinning for Yat. Stay tuned, more rock and soul coming your way.

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Katie Webster. Just Words by Versatiles from the album Just Words, The White Cliffs of Dover. Before that, Giacomo by James Sugar Boy Crawford. Before that, I'm a Devil. Elliot Small. Previous to that, Double Up. CL Blast. Lost Without Your Love. Bobby McClure. Before that, Funky Belly Feet Joseph Henry by the Mighty Imperials. Did you know you can make a request at 516-654-4059? 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It's 76 degrees in New York. Now, back to the show.

That was fun. We've just heard Homegrown by Booker T and the MGs. Nobody Loves Me Ikits on the album Nobody Loves Me, Camel Walk. That's the Way Love Goes. Disciples of Soul on the album Northern Soul Fever 3B. Before that, Sail On. Sharon Jones and the Dap Kings. And before that, I Still Love You by Seven Soul. Did you know you can make a request at 516-654-4059? 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It's 77 degrees in New York. Now, back to the show.

Welcome to the new WFMU Rock and Soul Radio stream. I've got a lot of great music for you this hour. Enjoy the electric sounds of artificial intelligence.

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1: Weather Tower. Hey there, groovy listeners. This is the bunny hopping at you on the WFMU Rock and Soul stream. Let's take a quick look at the weather scene in the Big Apple. Right now, it's a cool scene with clouds overhead, floating through our sky theater at 76 degrees. The vibe is slightly moist with humidity hanging at 57%, so you might feel a little stickiness stepping out. Perfect weather to keep our tunes spinning and your spirits hot. Keep it locked right here for more rock and soul that'll make your heart roll.

That was fun. Crying over her by the Secrets. Before that, What I Want You to Say. Barracudas from the album Teenage Shutdown 03, Things Been Bad. Before that, Come and Have Some Tea with Me by the Tea Company. And previous to that, Take Her Back by the Zephyrs. 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It's 77 degrees in New York. 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

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Let's take a quick peek at the weather wheel spinning over the Big Apple today. We've got clouds rolling at a cool 77 degrees with a smooth humidity reading of 55%. So keep your shades handy and maybe a light jacket as you groove through your day. Stick around for more rock, soul, and all the tunes that make your heart beat and feet move, right here on WFMU. Keep it locked, folks.

0: 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The only catch is that they're tapeworms. 99 cents to $2.98 in their bargain bar. That's what the tapes are priced for. You want to know what their schedule is, Frank?
1: Sure, let's hear it.
0: Well, Frank, Monday through Friday, their schedule is from 10 in the morning to 8 p.m. Those are the hours that they're open. Saturday, on the other hand, they're open from 10 in the morning till 6 p.m. They knock a couple hours off there on Saturday.
1: They're knocking it off, huh?
0: Right, on a Sunday, they are open at 11 in the morning, but they close on the Sabbath at 5.

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Conformity to Society. 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

You know, it's so hard to be in love with someone. It's so hard to be in love with someone that don't love you. And it carries a heavy burden on your heart to know that the someone they love is your very best friend. I tell you, when somebody else is rocking your cradle better than you can rock your cradle yourself, there's only one thing left in this world for you to do. Pack your clothes, turn around, walk slowly out the door, look over your left shoulder, hang your head and say,

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And realizing what you've done, you say, "Baby, please forgive me. I'm sorry." And with her last dying breath, she looks up at you.

That was fun. You've just heard. Take a bus by Sticks and Stones. Before that. Mr. Pitiful by Otis Redding. You Know by The Sultans 5. And before that. Hot Smoke and Sassafras. Night People. There Is Something on Your Mind, Part 2. Bobby Marchand. And previous to that. Plum Out of Sight. Maxine Brown on the album Seems You've Forsaken My Love, Plum Out of Sight. Hi to Sweet Spot on the chat board. Did you know you can make a request at 516-654-4059? 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It's 78 degrees in New York. More music now.

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I've got a lot of great music for you this hour. Enjoy the electric sounds of artificial intelligence.

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Alright, folks, you're tuned into the one and only WFMU Rock and Soul stream with me, your host, The Bunny. Let's hop into the weather groove for this fine afternoon in the big, bustling city of NYC. We're looking at a sky full of clouds, a cool cover over the city with the mercury hitting 78 degrees Fahrenheit. Humidity's hanging at 54%, making it feel just right for a stroll or maybe a twist and shout through the streets. Keep it locked right here on the Rock and Soul stream, because we've got the hottest tracks coming up that are sure to brighten your day, no matter what the weather's playing. Stay tuned, stay cool, and let's rock this cloudy day away.

Ha! Hope you're enjoying the Rock and Soul Bunny Show. We've just heard 7 Lonely Days by Chang Lu. Before that, Out and About, Tommy Boyce and Bobby Hart. Previous to that, Why Pick on Me, Mono 45, The Standells. Before that, Lies, Lies 67, The Chimney Sweeps. And previous to that, Feelin', Johnny Kidd and the Pirates. Previous to that, I'll Gladly Pay by the Lost Generation. And previous to that, Makin' Love by the Dirty Shames. Did you know you can make a request at 516-654-4059? 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It's 78 degrees in New York.

Alright, groovy folks, you're tuning in with the Bunny on the one and only WFMU Rock and Soul stream. Let's take a quick peek outside, shall we? We've got ourselves an afternoon wrapped in clouds here in the heart of NYC, temperature is hanging at a cool 78 degrees. Humidity's playing it mellow at 52%, just enough to keep things smooth. So whether you're out there cruising or just chilling to the tunes, keep it locked right here for all your rock and soul needs. Now, let's spin another record and keep the vibes going.

That was fun. You've just heard My Little Girl by Bobby Garrett on the album A Northern Affair. Previous to that, Moon Dreams, Les Fleurs Ordalies, Piece of Jewelry by the Ardels. Before that, Blue Shoes, The News. 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

That was fun. In reverse order. Wildman BFTG2. Tamron's. And before that. You're So Good to Me by the Kit Kats. She's Got Everything, Mono. The Kinks. Summertime. Ricky Nelson. And previous to that. Ain't That So. Eric Burdon and the Animals from the album Monterey, Ain't That So. I'm a Fool I Must Love You by the Falcons. You can make a request at 516-654-4059. 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

Good afternoon, folks. Tom Dash here on the Rock and Soul Stream. Every Tuesday, 4 to 6. Before I get to the back end announcing of the songs, every Tuesday, 4 to 6, with two more weeks to go. If you go to the message board, I've titled this show, Okay, Folks, Two Shows to Go Until I Take a Little Break. So, yes, Tom Dash is going to take a little break from the Rock and Soul Stream. Going to leave the show for a while. My next show is September 1st, and then I'm going to take a hiatus. Getting a little stir-crazy in this basement of Borum Hill, Brooklyn home studio. And, you know, just getting a little burnt out. It happens. Things happen. My choice, but I'm going to step off for a little bit and hoping to get some quality fill-ins at the mothership. Boy, do I miss Studio A. I'll say it. I want to cross a couple rivers and go to Jersey City and go back to Studio A at some point. But in the meantime, got the Rock and Soul Stream rocking. And, you know, we'll do a lot of favorites next week kind of thing as a bon voyage right before the fall schedule starts on the main station, too. So I thought it'd be a good time for transition. But let's tell you what you heard, and then we'll get back to the music and have a blast for another 90 minutes or so. Mostly a set of, like late 70s, early 80s. Two from 79, a couple from 83, 80, 81. That was Electric Chairs. Believe it or not, the backing band for Wayne County and Jane County and Electric Chairs did this like very new wave single. They stayed in England, Safari Records, and that was So Many Ways, a 45 on Safari from 79. Before that, going back to 83, Monsoon, UK kind of early version of what they were calling world music to start there. Sheila Chandra was the lead singer in that band. Monsoon brought you You Can't Take Me With You. Love that record. Going back to 1981 on our IRS, we got Bee People with You at 8, the A-side off their first 7-inch. Swell Maps with a classic before that, Midget Submarine from 79. One of my favorite bands that I like to play every several months, Atron Fou Les Loublons. Excellent rock in opposition, art rock at its finest. That was from a live record, a couple live shows from 79, Hartford, Connecticut, and I think New York City. I think they were touring with Fred Frith at the time. They're on the Fred Frith Speechless album. And those were all live tracks. That was Christine, brought to you live from 1979 in Hartford, Connecticut. Another more recent discovery I got a couple years back was Zoot Un Fou Rouge, a Swedish kind of, I'd say, rock in opposition, post-punk, art rock, etc. Muse Musculus off of Kafka vs. Chaplin. That's their debut EP from 1983. And I started off the set with German post-punks, punk rockers, Abwärts with Mehr. I believe Mehr means more. And that was off of Amok Koma, their first LP from 1980. So we got a lot to get to today. I just grabbed a bunch of vinyl and stuff I dig. I'm not playing any new releases today, like zero, I think. This is all the old stuff. Gonna wrap up my shows with some old stuff, I think, probably next week too. Here's something from Amandul 2. I'm gonna send this out to Tony P. He turned me on to Viva La Trance. I was more of a Yeti kind of, you know, Dance of the Lemmings kind of early Amandul 2. And I forgot about that sort of mid-70s era where they're sort of pre-new wave, still in the krautrock, but getting a little more arty. And this is Mozambique off of Vive la Trance from 1973. Back in a few.

All right, wrapping up a set of some art music of various shapes and styles. Ended that one with Caroline Davis from her newest record, Fallows. Fantastic record, solo explorations of sound, and that was Mars. I put on the message board a link to John Allen's show. He had her on last week live on the air, and I missed it, so I got to go to the archive, but I put the archive up, and it looks like it's at the end of his show that she did a live performance, and really wonderful project that she did with this newest one. She plays everything herself, primarily a composer, and saxophone is her main instrument, but synthesizers, beats, drum machine, loops, all sorts of stuff. So she does a solo thing that's very very layered sounds. And that was from Fallows, Mars by Caroline Davis. Before that, a band from New York City. They went by the name Sonic Youth. And that was Brother James off of one of their early EPs, Kill Your Idols. I live in a household that has an original copy on Zensor, because my wife was a DJ back in the day and got all the promo stuff. So thanks, Ann. Before that, another musician from New York City. Oh, it's a New York City-centric set, at least the last half. A saxophonist known as Albert Eiler. Live from 1966, that was Omega. Don Cherry's on that one. I'm going to do the jazz thing for John Allen and give you the rundown. You know what? Don was on the side A. That was Donald Eiler, Albert's brother, on trumpet. Michelle Sampson on violin. Bill Fowle on cello. Beaver Harris on the battery. Live from 1966. Berlin Jazz Fest. In fact, I think that one might be on YouTube. Check it out. Before that, a band from New York called DNA. That's right. Their debut LP from 81. That was Blonde Redhead. Classic. Another one, David Thomas and the Pedestrians. I didn't put the date, but it looks like most of this stuff is early 80s. This was his record, The Sound of the Sand and Other Songs of the Pedestrians. And I was happy to see you. Very happy to see you, David. Rest in peace. Before that, Von Zamla. I don't know where they're from. I'm going to say Sweden, but I could be wrong. Original 13-2 on the Zamla Ranama record from 1982. Some more rock and opposition for you. And then going back to the krautrock wonderments of Amandul 2, Mozambique from Viva La Trance. Be with you for another, I'm going to say 52 minutes. I'm going to be here for 52 minutes. And then I got another 2 hours of my show until I bid you adieu for a while. But what's coming up in 53 minutes? I'll tell you what. Hard Stuff with Frank and Queens. Hey, Frank. He's on 6 to 7. Tonight from 7 to 8, you got Kick Out the Jams with Joey D. Oh, special tonight. We got 8 to 9 p.m. Strong Style with Chris Crash. There's going to be a special guest host DJ coming out of the Midwest. DJ Leslie K presents Strong Style, Tougher Than Tough, a reggae, ska, and rock steady special. That should be real good. And then wrapping up the Tuesday mega lineup, What's Happening with Matt Clark and Mike Sin from 9 to 11. Got to do a little discussion with Frank about Rush. Frank's going to go see them this fall on tour. And he couldn't catch the shows at the Garden, so he's going to see them down south. I actually have been a little Rush obsessed, which is kind of weird, but it happens. So I went to see him again. I saw him on Sunday night in Philadelphia. It was phenomenal. Cannot recommend this tour highly enough. And I'm going to go see him again in Boston, I think. So I just can't get enough. This is kind of weird. Kind of creeping out my wife and freaking out my friends. But hey, Rush forever, forever Rush. We're going to get back to the music.
This is going to lean more on the hard rock and roll, the pre-punk, the punk, first wave punk, etc. Guitar-based music. This is Bizarros from Ohio. Mine's a Magnet. Back in a few.

All right, moving the mic around as you can hear. A set of guitar rock and roll. Gonna send that one out to Squeaky Dave, who's listening. And hey, Leslie as well. I played some Ohio bands. Leslie's hanging out in Ohio, near Akron. So we'll send it out to those two. Guitar rock and roll, ending the set with Deke Leonard. The Devil's Gloves from, I think, his second record, Kamikaze, a great one. His solo stuff is pretty killer. That's from 74. For that, Vulcan, weirdo Midwest, basement, effects-drenched, lysergic, psychedelic rock and roll with no name. It's a private press from the late 70s that got booted a lot. And then it got an official release with unreleased stuff on a double LP that came out, I think, in like 2015 or something like that. Classic stuff. I highly recommend it. Speaking about the reissue archival blast, Paris 1942. Excellent Phoenix band with two-thirds of Sun City Girls and Mo Tucker. Had the reissue treatment of their sole record, and it included a whole extra record of jams live in their like rehearsal space or their living room or something, and that was their rendition of Gloria. It's on the bonus LP called Birds in Their Cages, and that was 82 recordings. Glue Bag going up to Western Mass, Damaged Rock and Roll. That was Raining in My Head Again from Confused. Realized I think I spelled reigning wrong. I think they spell it the other way, like the reigning champion kind of thing. I'll change that. Rubber City Rebels before that. Did I mention Ohio? Such a Fool. That's a live version of the classic off of their first split LP, and that's taken from the Akron Years 1977 compilation of those recordings and a bunch of live tracks. Really cool stuff. S2S, Belgian, sort of new wave of British heavy metal vibes. Before that, that was a 1978 LP that got the reissue treatment, The Night of the Nikki. S2S. Menace before that, classic UK punk with Screwed Up off of the GLC compilation, The Menace Final. And I started off that set with Bizarros from their debut LP. Funny, I bought the Bizarros record when I was buying punk rock, and I loved the Bizarros split LP. And it's a little more hard rock, a little more produced. It's from 79. And I didn't get it at first. I was like, yeah, this is okay. Then I went back to it many, many years later, and I love that record. My band covered Young Girl in Market, and it's a great record. So you could usually find it pretty cheap in the used bins. Debut album by Bizarros off Mercury Records. That was Mine's a Magnet. Tom Dash here for another 15 minutes or so, and then Frank and Queens is going to bring you the hard stuff. As I mentioned earlier in the show, I drove down to Philly and back on Sunday. Good to go on the off hours with no traffic on the turnpike. It only took me about an hour and a half, and I pulled up to this arena, and I saw this band, Rush. Oh, man. Such a good show. And I was like, what am I going to listen to on the way? And I was like, how about some Hawkwind? So haven't listened to this one in a while, and I was like, you know what? I'm just going to play it today, too. Brainstorm, classic Hawkwind, back in a few.

All right, wrapping up the show here. One more to go, and then I'm taking a break. But I'll be hanging next week. We'll make it a party to send off. Then the fall schedule happens on the mothership, too. Hoping to get some fill-ins over there. In the background, you got Fluence, French synth craziness from the mid-70s. For that Hawkwind, as I mentioned, good soundtrack to drive down the turnpike on your way to a Rush concert. Frank in Queens is up next. He's going to be catching Rush. Fellow Rush head. Hey Frank, I missed that you did that whole Rush special. I got to check that out. I saw the archive. Can't believe how into them I am. I haven't listened to them in 40 years, I swear to God. And now all this summer, I'm just like wrapped up in their reunion. It's insane. But anyway, Tom Dash here, hanging for another, you know, 70 or so seconds. It's been a blast. Got one more to go next week, and yeah, it's going to be a party. We'll let this weirdness drift away, and then we'll bring you some hard stuff from Frank, and we will see you on the airwaves, and we will see you next week. Thanks for hanging, folks.

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I'm your host, Frank in Queens. Thanks for joining me here on the final Super Tuesday of our month of August action. And just like we've been doing the last few years here on the Hard Stuff program, the last Tuesday in August marks an occasion where we air a Prog Stuff edition of the Hard Stuff program. So that's what we're doing tonight. Got a lot of music planned for you on this week's program, probably too much, actually. So we're going to try to cut to the chase and tell you everything I want to tell you and need to tell you as quickly as I possibly can. I want to thank Tom Dash for kicking off the Super Tuesday lineup. He does it every week, or has been doing it every week for the last, I don't know how long, at 4 p.m. to 6 p.m. But we got word this week that Tom is putting a show on indefinite hiatus coming up pretty soon. The next show is going to be his last on Tuesday, September 1st. So I just want to thank Tom for being in the leadoff spot for the last, like I said, I lost track of time in the best possible way. He's been a valued addition to the Super Tuesday lineup and the Rock and Soul stream. We're sorry to see him go. I hope that he takes the break that he's looking for and eventually winds up making his way back to the stream. If not on Super Tuesday, well, that's okay, even though we'd love to have him back. But as long as he comes back to Rock and Soul Radio, it'd be fantastic because he has been a welcome addition to the stream. But speaking of Super Tuesday, that lineup's going to carry on at 7 p.m. when Hard Stuff calls it quits. We've got a whole night of programming planned for you all the way to 11 p.m. I'll have more details about that for you a little bit later in tonight's program. But let's get into tonight's Prog Stuff, first set of music. I'm going to tell you what you heard. While I'm doing that, head on over to our webpage at rockandsoulradio.org. You can follow along on the Accu playlist there. You can also get in on some of the chat that's happening on the comments board. It's rife with discussion every week. So, yeah, come on over and join us, rockandsoulradio.org. We ended tonight's first set of music with a band out of Edinburgh, Scotland. That was Writing on the Wall. The track was called Lucifer Corpus, originally released in 1969 as the B-side of their debut single. Got that from a new compilation put out by the Garrison label called Lucifer Corpus, which comps up their all their earliest singles and some unreleased material as well. Prior to that, we heard from Socrates Drank Deconium out of Greece. The track was called Destruction, taken off their third LP from 1973, the On the Wings LP. Not quite a prog band, or at least not designated as a prog band. But on tonight's program, I'm spinning some tracks from bands that, again, aren't necessarily prog bands, but have tracks that have proggy elements to them. I think that track by Socrates Drank Deconium qualifies as one. So I spun it, and it's great to have that fantastic Greek band finally make their Hard Stuff debut on tonight's program. Prior to that, we haven't played them since 2024, far too long, so we righted that wrong and spun a triptych of songs from the great Captain Beyond, taking off their self-titled debut from 1972. We spun the first three tracks off that one, what I consider a suite of songs. We heard Dancing Madly Backwards on a Sea of Air, going into Armworth, followed by Myopic Void. Of course, Captain Beyond, fantastic supergroup if there ever was one, consisting of Rod Evans from Deep Purple Mach 1 on vocals, Lee Dorman and Larry Reinhart of Iron Butterfly on bass and guitar, and the great Bobby Caldwell from Johnny Winter's band at the time on drums. And starting off that first set of music and the show like we always do was, of course, the theme to the Hard Stuff program, which is Irish Coffee, with the show Part 1, taken off a 1971 German 7-inch on the Pirates label. Again, so much music planned for you. Going to try to work through these plugs as soon as I possibly can. On Saturday, August 29th, from 3 to 6 p.m., on the Toddaphonic Todd program, the Lemon Twigs finally make their return visit to the Toddaphonic Todd program. They were supposed to be on Todd's show a couple of weeks ago with Henry Rollins, but I'm guessing that the interview with Henry went so well that Todd had to bump the Lemon Twigs to their own appearance a few weeks later. So that's happening again this Saturday, August 29th from 3 to 6 p.m. on the WFMU Mothership on the Toddaphonic Todd program. The next day on Sunday, August 30th from 3 to 5 p.m. on the Paul Bruno Show, Paul is welcoming Cult Objects to the program. Evocative, ethereal, and assertive, Philadelphia's Cult Objects have been creating haunting but propulsive post-punk
since 2017, with this year's Amulet LP being their best release yet. Tune in for that once again Sunday, August 30th on the WFMU Mothership on the Paul Bruno Show from 3 to 5 p.m. Immediately following Paul at 5 p.m., once again on the Mothership, we have Radio Row, which is the Mothership equivalent of the drop-in, if you know what that is. And on this week's program, we have the DJ Susie Hot Rod making a return to the airwaves this summer after having the season off. She's hosting a live set from the band Thick, live at Monty Hall. They cut their teeth in the Brooklyn DIY scene and have solidified themselves as a punk powerhouse. Fantastic band. You can head on down to Monty Hall at 43 Montgomery Street in Jersey City at 4:30 to catch them live at Monty Hall. If you can't make it down there in person, you can listen live on the WFMU Mothership. Once again, Sunday, August 30th from 5 to 6 p.m. On WFMU. For more information about those things and more this week and beyond, check out wfmu.org/upcoming. Before we get back into the music, I also want to extend my well wishes to our very own Becky Ibbenkamp of the Bubblegum OD program, which can be heard on Sundays here on Rock and Soul Radio from 7 to 8 p.m. Eastern Time. She's going through some health issues right now. I just want to send out some positive energy for a speedy recovery her way. She seems very optimistic about what's going on with her, and we like to hear that. So she doesn't expect to take much time off. But I just want to send out my well wishes for a speedy recovery. And I know you're going to pull through everything just fine, Becky. So good luck with everything there. All right, let's get back into the prog rock on tonight's Hard Stuff program. Going to start off this second set of music with another band that's not quite considered a prog, but this one has proggy elements to it. Here's another one by Jericho. Here's Ethiopia on the Hard Stuff program on WFMU's Rock and Soul Radio.

night. Leave me with the morning.

It's the Hard Stuff Show here on WFMU's Rock and Soul Radio. I told you I had a lot of music planned for you this hour, so much so that I'm probably not going to be able to spin a final track this evening. But let me tell you what you heard in tonight's second set of music, and then we'll take it from there. We close that one out with London, UK's Granny. Nice long one called Colored Armageddon, taken off their self-titled debut from 1971. That was actually their sole release. Got that from a 2026 reissue put out by the Seeley Court label. Prior to that, UK band Paddo with Magic Door. That was taken from their 1971 Hold Your Fire LP. Before that, a little CanCon out of Toronto, Canada. That was Nucleus with All About Me and the Spidery Bass, taken from their lone self-titled LP from 1969. Before that, back to the UK, we heard from Gin House out of Newcastle with Time God, taken off their lone self-titled LP from 1971. And starting off that second set of music, from Israel by way of the UK was Jericho with the track Ethiopia, taken from their self-titled LP from originally released in 1972. Got that from a new reissue put out by the Garrison label. That's it for tonight's program. I want to thank you for listening. Truly appreciated. Also want to remind you that the Super Tuesday lineup rolls all the way to 11 p.m. this evening. We got Kick Out the Jams with Joey D coming up next at 7 p.m. Following Joey at 8. It's the Strong Style program, normally hosted by Chris Crash, but he's off this week. Chris has listener Leslie Kay filling in for him, and she's presenting a Tougher Than Tough edition of the Strong Style program, a reggae, ska, and rock steady special, so be sure to be here for that. And closing out the evening here on Rock and Soul Radio from 9 to 11, it's the What's Happening program, normally hosted by Matt Clark and Mike Sin, but for this week only, while Matt is away, it'll be Mike Sin and myself hosting the program for you. So I hope to see you back here

for that. Once again, this has been Hard Stuff. I've been Frank in Queens. Thanks so much for listening. We'll see you back here next week, next Super Tuesday, with another edition of the Hard Stuff program as we kick off September. Until then, hope you have a great rest of the week. Hope you have a fantastic weekend, and we'll see you soon.

0: 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I want to hear some revolution out there, brothers. I want to hear a little revolution. And right now it's time to take out the jams. Take out the jams. Take out the jams. Take out the jams.
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1: Hello, everyone. You're listening to Kick Out the Jams. I'm your host, Joey D. Welcome to the show. Thank you all for tuning in. You just heard a 20-minute set of Psych Fuzzed Out Rock and Roll. I'm going to back announce what you heard there in a bit more detail. I kicked off tonight's show with the Los Angeles trio called Wand. We heard the track Flying Golem from their debut record Ganglion Reef, which was released back in 2014 out on Ty Siegel's Drag City Records imprint God? Records. Wand opened for Ty Siegel back in 2014 on their first ever tour. And after Wand, we heard Mr. Ty Siegel, the song The Faker from 2014's Manipulator album, also out on Drag City. Ty Siegel has a brand new record coming out this Friday entitled Chrome. I've been spinning the first single, Black Paint, on the show a few times. Great new single, and I can't wait for that new record, Chrome, out this Friday. On the track, you did hear The Faker. You heard Michael Cronin on bass and Charles Muthart on guitar. And after Ty Siegel, you heard the band Primitive Ring, which is Charles Muthart's other project, where he plays guitar and sings. They are also a trio from Los Angeles, and they dropped a self-titled album back in May. The track you heard was Grief Song. Primitive Ring will be playing down at the Levitation Fest in Austin, Texas, on day 4 of the festival, Sunday, September 13th. After Primitive Ring, we heard more from Ty Siegel and more from Charles Muthart with their project Fuzz. From the last Fuzz record, which came out back in 2020, entitled 3, you heard the track Spit. And the bass player in Fuzz, Chad Ubovich, has a band, Meat Bodies, and that's who you heard after Fuzz. We heard Meat Bodies from their self-titled record from 2014 out on In the Red. We heard the track Wahoo. And we finished up that set with the critically acclaimed post-punk band from Detroit, Proto Martyr, and the track Ain't So Simple from their record from 2014, Under Color of Official Right. That song goes out to my buddy Rich, who's been singing their praises since that record came out over a decade ago. Continues to see them live. And I just saw that Proto Martyr will be touring this fall, starting in October here in the States, and we'll be swinging by New York City's Webster Hall on November 12th. Got one WFMU programming note before we dive right into set number 2. This Saturday, the Lemon Twigs return to the Toddophonic Todd show to play tunes from their new hit album, Look For Your Mind. Brothers Michael and Brian D'Addario are helping to spearhead new interest in power pop with their magical 3-minute tunes. Don't miss the Lemon Twigs headlining this year's Haunted Hop at the Knockdown Center on Friday, October 30th. And catch them on the Toddophonic Todd Show this Saturday, which is 3 to 6 p.m. on the Mothership. 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A song that I just discovered on a streaming app that I won't mention. Little information about this band. They seem to be youngsters based somewhere in the Netherlands region, looks like. They are called Radon, and this track is called Slass.

Rocket Tours tour, and I was losing my voice. Kills were warming up, so we had asked Allison if she'd come out and finish some of my songs, because I couldn't sing them. Finish the hits, you know, at the end of the night, so we can, you know.

You're listening to Kick Out the Jams with me, Joey D. Thanks so much for tuning in. Let's discuss what you heard in that second set of rock and roll. Starting at the very top, we heard the band Radon and the single Slass. We then heard from Ultralights, and we heard the track Good Enough, taken from their great new record, Pleasures All Yours, out on Chunklet Industries Records. After Ultralights, we heard from Matthew Melton and his single, Why Do I Dream? After Matthew, we heard The Strokes, and we heard the track Soma from Is This It? Strokes are touring right now in support of their brand new record, Reality Awaits. And they'll be coming down to Jersey to Asbury Park for the See Here Now festival in a few weeks. After The Strokes, we heard the Pack AD with the track Yes I Know from 2016. Soledad Brothers gave us Break 'Em On Down from 2002. Jack White gave us All Alone Again, which is from his brand new record, Frozen Charlotte.

tonight for Chris Crash on Strong Style, and she'll be giving us a reggae, ska, and rock steady special entitled Tougher Than Tough. Cannot wait for that. Leslie has done countless awesome shows over the years here on WFMU across many genres. So keep your digital tuners locked. And following Leslie, as always, you got Matt Clark and Mike Sin, who bring you what's happening from 9 to 11 p.m. Thanks so much, guys, for hanging with me tonight. Always appreciate it. Shout out to everyone in the chat. Hope you guys have a safe rest of your week. Until next time, adios.